Janine Jansen playing Sibelius, the final movement of Sibelius's violin concerto. Himself, he played the violin and was a very, very fine violinist, in fact, but decided that he just somehow, he didn't feel that he was good enough, but I think he realised that other people played the violin with more fluidity, and so it was best for him to go down the composing line, and thank heavens he did, because otherwise you wouldn't have that concerto. Here's the Oslo Philharmonic Orchestra, Klaus Mekkala. Now, it's 23 minutes to 10. Here is a shameless plug for music class for this evening at 5 o'clock, after you'll have listened to Lee Sales for a couple of hours. Music class this week, it's a love it or leave it. You last week sent in your opinions of Mozart's Eine kleine Nachtmusik, so they are included in the programme, and also some audio from a dear listener who is called Joan Sowers. Joan Sowers is also an author, and she sent in a copy of her latest novel, which is called Whiskey Valley, which is a murder mystery, and it includes a violinist. So thank you very much for that, Joan. And music class, love it or leave it, Eine kleine, sort of late afternoon, 5 o'clock, here on Classic. Here's something so familiar. It really is like this wonderful, comfy chair that you'll be sitting in for the next 10 and a half minutes. Borodin, Prince Igor, the Polovtsian Dances.

The Pilovtsian dances from Prince Igor Borodin's music, played by the Sydney Symphony Orchestra, conducted by Stuart Challander. ABC Classic, it's 12 minutes to 10, and Alice Keith will be with you from 10 o'clock. Your lunchtime concert today in that big orchestral sound. The programme is with the West Australian Symphony Orchestra, playing some Felix Mendelssohn, Midsummer Night's Dream Overture, the Haydn Trumpet Concerto, the soloist Jenna Smith, and Beethoven's Symphony No. 3, the Eroica. 1 o'clock today here on Classic with Steffa.

Caroline Almonte playing music, which is just so familiar now, isn't it? That music. It's Peggy Glanville-Hicks, the scherzo to her Etruscan concerto, Caroline Almonte with the Tasmanian Symphony Orchestra, and Richard Mills. Now, speaking of the Tasmanian Symphony Orchestra, I think I might have some of them. No, let's tell you what. Let's go here, because it's... talking about endangered instruments.

0: L'Arpeggiata playing Thomas Playford. That's again from the English Dancing Master, and that's called Mulberry Garden. Before that music, music from Henry Purcell, Raquel Andueza, the soprano, singing with L'Arpeggiata once again, and Christina Pluha. A phrase called strike the viol, so playing the viol, but also, I guess, some people might slightly misinterpret that, so striking gently the viol. Well, this has been a lot of fun. Thank you so much. Beautiful grammar discussion. And the fun will continue with Alice, who will be with you in 30 seconds.
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1: Hello, good morning. Here's something very personal by Beethoven that's become, well, something else entirely in the public domain. You've heard it in films, on TV, ringtones, remixes, the whole lot. But for Beethoven, it's him speaking from the heart, beginning with some, four very famous notes played here on period instruments.

On ABC Classic, Anima Eterna Bruges, conducted by Jos van Immerseel, with a historically informed performance of the first movement from Beethoven's Symphony No. 5. It's 7 minutes past 10 on this Saturday morning, and there's more Beethoven coming up today for your lunchtime concert at 1 o'clock with Stephanie Kavanyana-Kanyandakwe, as the West Australian Symphony Orchestra takes the stage for Beethoven's Eroica, Symphony No. 3, Mendelssohn's A Midsummer Night's Dream, and Haydn's Trumpet Concerto. Here's music Haydn wrote during his final visit to London. Lots of his keyboard music was written for private performances and domestic music making. This is something different. It's for the stage and public performance, written for a top-tier performer. And all of those elements are coming together here. This is Lang Lang on stage with Haydn's Piano Sonata in C.

Lang Lang at the piano with a live performance of Haydn's Piano Sonata in C on ABC Classic, and more Haydn coming up with Wozzo for today's lunchtime concert at 1 o'clock. It's 22 minutes past 10 on this Saturday morning, and I was chatting yesterday with a friend about how so many folk songs and children's songs, folk stories, have dark undercurrents and these small shadows behind them, I guess, well, shaped by the times they came from. Do you remember the first time you learnt what Ring a Rosie was actually about? Some of these bright, delightful tunes carry some very heavy stories, like the American song Oh My Darling Clementine. In this instance, it's actually all spelt out very directly in the lyrics, which is even more striking. And it's quite telling about how we process music, because the tune is so reassuring and cheery. And some of the descriptions are truly lovely. Light she was and like a fairy, and her shoes were number 9. It actually took me a long time to really clock the weight of the words in the story, which is about the drowning of a miner's daughter. Classical composers often draw out those hidden layers, even subtly. And here's Oh My Darling Clementine, interpreted for string quartet by Florence Price, from 5 Folk Songs in Counterpoint for String Quartet.

Catalyst Quartet with Oh My Darling Clementine from Five Folk Songs in Counterpoint for String Quartet by Florence Price at 26 past 10 on ABC Classic. And here are some extroverted variations on a Neapolitan song by Herman Belstedt, played here by Wynton Marsalis.

0: Wynton Marsalis playing cornet with the Eastman Wind Ensemble, directed by Donald Hunsberger, with Hunsberger's arrangement of Variations on a Neapolitan Song by Hermann Bellstedt at 28 minutes to 11 on ABC Classic.
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Fritz Kreisler's Viennese Miniature March, performed there by pianist Irina Vinogradova and violinist Zaka Bron on ABC Classic. And here's Vivaldi writing for a skilled lutenist, probably not a professional, maybe an aristocrat who was after a challenge. This is Lute Concerto in D, RV93, arranged for guitar and performed here by Slava Gregorian and the Tasmanian Symphony Orchestra.

guitarist Slava Gregorian and the Tasmanian Symphony Orchestra, conducted by Benjamin Northey, with an arrangement of Vivaldi's Lute Concerto in D. Alice Keith with you at 12 minutes to 11 on ABC Classic, and here's music from Detroit, Michigan, by Harriet Steinke, who has studied music and English and says she often draws on her love of language when she's composing. This is Canons from her 2023 work for clarinet and piano, Rituals.

Crux Duo with Canons from a piece called Rituals by Harriet Steinke at 8 minutes to 11 on ABC Classic. And here's music from a 2017 Hush Foundation album performed here by ACO Collective called Rotation of the Earth. As composer Stuart Greenbaum says, while we don't directly feel the constant physical rotation of the earth, we observe the sun rising in the east and setting in the west. We synchronise our clocks to this daily cycle and organise our lives accordingly. Each new day brings something new, and this piece is written in the spirit of finding anything good, beautiful and joyous and worthy along the way.

ACO Collective, directed from the violin by Helena Rathbone, with The Rotation of the Earth by Stuart Greenbaum, about finding beauty in the everyday. ABC Classic tonight at 6 o'clock. Dan Golding is with you for Screen Sounds, heading back 20 years to 2006 when some big films were released. And here's music from a major movie where a small Adelaide-based visual effects studio played a key role in the animation. Working remotely was still a bit of a new thing back then, so this was a big deal. This is the main theme from Charlotte's Web, music by Danny Elfman.

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0: And it's good to be with you at 11 o'clock on this Saturday morning, the first Saturday of May. And here's the Monteverdi Choir, conducted by Sir John Eliot Gardiner, with Gloria in Excelsis Deo by Vivaldi.

The Monteverdi Choir, conducted by Sir John Eliot Gardiner, with Gloria in Excelsis Deo from Vivaldi's Gloria. Vivaldi, such a chameleon. Earlier, I played you an arrangement of his lute concerto. He's relaxed, almost as though he has nothing to prove there. It's unhurried and just really open. And then in his Gloria, it's public facing, it's bold and jubilant. It's 3 minutes past 11 on ABC Classic, and here's an affectionate nod to Haydn by William Bolcom. 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

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It's 14 past 11 on ABC Classic. Thank you for your messages on 0437 236 777. Meryl Streep is everywhere this week on the promo trail for the release of The Devil Wears Prada 2. The original was released 20 years ago, which means it could be prime territory for Dan Golding, who's bringing you movies and music from 2006 on Screen Sounds tonight. And here's Meryl Streep, very far away from the runway, on a horse in the 1985 epic romance Out of Africa. This is the main title by John Barry.

Main theme from Out of Africa by John Barry, music that came in at number 14 in the ABC Classic Feel Good Countdown and number 9 in Music for the Screen. And Megan Burslem will be announcing this year's ABC Classic 100 theme on Monday morning. You can tune in just after 8, the final hour of Classic Breakfast, to find out and start voting. Here's a traditional Italian rant.

La Ventura London, directed from the violin by Zach Osmo, having plenty of fun with a traditional Italian rant. Not someone speaking passionately at length about a particular topic. It's a 4-4 dance, a little slower than a reel. It's 22 minutes past 11 on ABC Classic, and here's a little piece of music by Zofie Carmen Eckart-Gramatte.

On ABC Classic, violinist Thomas Albertus Ehrenberger, pianist Barbara Moser and cellist David Geringas with a little piece of music by Zofie Erkat-Kramate, Zofie Carmen, a Russian-born Canadian composer who died in Stuttgart in 1974. She was born in Moscow. Her mother worked as a governess in the Tolstoy household, and Zofie Carmen studied at the Paris Conservatoire and lived and worked in Berlin and Vienna. She eventually settled in Canada. Alice Keith with you at 28 minutes past 11 on this Saturday morning. Thanks for listening. Here's Maxim Vengerov as soloist for the third movement of Mozart's Violin Concerto No. 2 in D.

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Baritone Benjamin Apple and pianist James Baillieu with Andi Musik by Schubert on ABC Classic. And here's music that, depending on your generation, may or may not be instantly recognisable as a particular theme tune.

The Queensland Symphony Orchestra, conducted by Ronald Hadmer, with his pastoral, for many, very familiar as the theme music for the radio series Blue Hills, which ran for 30 years. It's 19 minutes to 12 on ABC Classic, and from the Faroe Islands, composer Christian Black is reimagining traditional melodies here for three settings of folk themes from Greenland, performed on organ by James D. Hicks.

organ of Hallgrímskirkja Reykjavík in Iceland for three settings of folk themes from Greenland, music by Christian Black. ABC Classic, and here's Kirill Gerstein at the piano with the Berlin Philharmonic Orchestra, conducted by Kirill Petrenko, with the sweeping romance of Rachmaninoff's Piano Concerto No. 2, the first.

Soloist Kirill Gerstein and the Berlin Philharmonic Orchestra, conducted by Kirill Petrenko, with the first movement of Rachmaninoff's Piano Concerto No. 2 in C minor. It's 2 minutes to 12 on ABC Classic, and here's music by the younger sister of Wilhelmine von Bayreuth and Frederick the Great. He played the flute, she wrote for it. Here's the third movement of Flute Sonata by Anna Amalia, Abbess of Quedlinburg.

0: Anna Iona Ottlian, playing the flutes with pianist Zimon Bucher for the third movement from Anna Amalia, Abbess of Kvitlingberg's Flute Sonata.
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0: Good to be with you. The time is 12 o'clock on this Saturday, and in the mid-1800s, Max Bruch wrote in a letter, "A good folk tune is more valuable than 200 created works of art. I would never have come to anything in this world if I had

Slipknot, since my 24th year, studied the folk music of all nations with seriousness, perseverance, and unending interest. And here is the finale from Max Bruch's Scottish Fantasy for violin and orchestra.

Soloist Nicola Benedetti and the BBC Scottish Symphony Orchestra, conducted by Rory MacDonald, with the fourth movement finale from Bruch's Scottish Fantasy for violin and orchestra. It's 10 past 12 on ABC Classic, and here's a jig by British composer Guy Wolfenden, who was head of music with the Royal Shakespeare Company for 37 years. He wrote more than 150 scores for the company, for productions with the company. Now, this piece is called More Gordian Knots. Shakespeare uses the Gordian knot metaphor in Henry V to describe the king's ability to untangle complex political problems. The phrase originally comes from an ancient Greek legend about Alexander the Great, who unties the knot by slicing through it. This is the jig from Wolfenden's More Gordian Knots.

the Czech Philharmonic Wind Ensemble with a jig from More Gordian Knots by Guy Wolfenden. It's 12:15 on ABC Classic, and here's the final aria from Daniel Catan's opera Florencia in the Amazon, premiered in 1996 at Houston Grand Opera, the first Spanish language opera commissioned by a major US company. This is Escúchame.

Soprano Cynthia Clayton and Texas Music Festival Orchestra, conducted by Franz Anton Krager, with the final aria Escúchame from the opera Florencia in the Amazon by Daniel Catan, where the Amazon River is a living spirit. In that final aria, Florencia embraces love and her true self and transforms into a butterfly. ABC Classic, and you can hear more opera tonight at 8 o'clock when Mary Nicholson brings you some exciting new releases, followed by Adelaide Festival's production of Orfeo by Rossi featuring Ensemble Pygmalion at 9 o'clock for Saturday nights at the Opera. Here's a humoresque by Norwegian composer Agata Bakke-Grøndahl.

Humoresque by Agata Bakker-Grøntahl. And there's more Trumpet after 1 o'clock here on ABC Classic for your lunchtime concert with the West Australian Symphony Orchestra, Mendelssohn's A Midsummer Night's Dream, Beethoven's Eroica Symphony and Haydn's Trumpet Concerto in E-flat with Wozzo Principal Trumpet. Jenna Smith, Alice Keith with you at 28 past 12 on this Saturday afternoon. And thanks for your messages on 0437 236 777. Peter, you say when you were studying trumpet 75 years ago, your tutor knew another musician whose pets were called Bach, Offenbach and Debussy. And there's plenty of Bach in today's music class at 5 o'clock here on ABC Classic with Ed LaBrock and Genevieve Lang, exploring historically informed performance of Baroque and classical music. Here's music by C.P. Ebach. This is the Allegro Assai from Harpsichord Concerto in C minor.

0: The fourth movement, Allegro Assai from C.P.E. Bach's Harpsichord Concerto in C minor, performed there by harpsichord soloist Andreas Steyer with the Freiburg Baroque Orchestra, directed by Thomas Hengelbrock, at 27 minutes to one on ABC Classic.
1: Mary Nicholson here, and tonight I'm magicking you to this year's Adelaide Festival, the Australian premiere of Luigi Rossi's Orfeo. Raphael Pichon and his ensemble Pygmalion bringing this forgotten masterpiece to life. 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

A lot of responses on the text line to that arrangement of Puccini's Nessun Dorma, arranged for saxophone by Todd Yukimoto, performed on soprano saxophone by Harvey Patel with Tex Sax. Many of you love it. What a beautiful version of Nessun Dorma. Couple other people taking a moment to maybe, yeah, get used to it. ABC Classic, here's Bordel 1900 from Piazzolla's Histoire du Tango. This is the first stage of tango emerging in Buenos Aires, originally written for flute and guitar. This version is for violin and guitar.

Violinist Fernando Suarez Paz and Oder Assad playing guitar for Bordel 1900 from L'Histoire du Tango by Piazzolla. It's 19 minutes to one on ABC Classic, and here's music from the popular 2015 role-playing game Undertale, with music by Toby Fox, who isn't just the composer, he's also the developer and designer of the game, collaborating with Temi Chang. Monsters are locked away under a mountain, and a child accidentally falls down into the underground and journeys back to the surface, meeting various monsters along the way. Here's Boss Medley from Undertale.

Triforce Quartet with Undertale Boss Medley by composer and game designer Toby Fox. Alice Keith with you on ABC Classic. Earlier I was speaking about some of the dark undercurrents in folk tales and children's stories, and here's a scene from the 2019 Royal New Zealand Ballet production of Hansel and Gretel, set in the 1920s with plenty of nods to silent movies, jazz and early Broadway. This is a moment of false comfort at the witch's house called dinner. And we all know what that actually means. From Hansel and Gretel, music by Claire Cohen.

New Zealand Symphony Orchestra conducted by Hamish McKeitt with Dinner from the ballet Hansel and Gretel by New Zealand composer Claire Cohen here on ABC Classics.

0: Duo Lens with Celebrations from the Summer Solstice by Richard Lens. 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
2: Maraho. Hello, my friends. We're on the lands of the Whadjuk Noongar people here in Borlu, Perth, inside Winthrop Hall, that's part of the University of Western Australia. This tall cathedral-like space, high ceilings, tall arch windows. On stage, the West Australian Symphony Orchestra is all set in a format that we're not used to seeing them in. I suspect that's at the hands of their guest conductor, Ricardo Minassi, who comes from a European tradition of conducting historically informed period performance styles. So playing instruments that are from the time that the works are created, and also, as far as we can research, playing in the form and the style of how performers worked. Now, he's arranged the orchestra antiphonally, which means groups of instruments are sitting on opposite sides of the stage across from each other. This allows us to feel like we're in a kind of surround sound stereo effect. If you've got headphones or a good sound system with two speakers set either side of your ears, you're absolutely going to feel this in its form and glory as Minassi is about to take us through. In a concert that does not sit still, we open with Mendelssohn, there's precision and control, but something at the edges. Then Haydn builds a brand new instrument sound, what the trumpet with valves in his time suddenly could do. And then ending with Beethoven's Eroica, this idea of a hero that doesn't hold and has to be rebuilt from scratch. So that's the thread to listen for. What happens when certainty starts to crack? How does music respond when the rules change or stop working? Mendelssohn balanced, Haydn stretching possibility, Beethoven breaking it open. And right at the start here with this Mendelssohn, you can tell how carefully he's trying to make his mark. He's writing this as a teenager and doing all of the dotting of I's, crossing of T's. He's absolutely in the form and style like it's textbook homework. However, he's also a teenager who has a lot of spark and spunk and clearly is showing how his imagination wants to run away just around the corners. Listen out for sections that seem to be just a little bit bigger than perhaps they needed to be. But again, he's a teenager and he's having fun, especially with this material, as it's the overture, Nocturne and Scherzo from Mendelssohn's A Midsummer Night's Dream.

The Overture, Nocturne and Scherzo. Incidental music from A Midsummer Night's Dream by Felix Mendelssohn. Riccardo Minassi, your guest conductor with the West Australian Symphony Orchestra here in Winthrop Hall at the University of Western Australia. It's Stephanie Carbagnano-Kanyandekwe here with you for Lunchtime Concert and ABC Classic. You could hear how tightly that opening led to a series of works showing everything is in line and placed, the balance just right, but with edges of flourish that we could see and then later know from his other works Mendelssohn really enjoyed. From that balance, the starting point, we now begin to stretch. Haydn's Trumpet Concerto sits right at the edge with what one reviewer calls the shock of the new. He writes for a new kind of trumpet.

at his time. Suddenly this trumpet is fitted with keys and it allows a player to change pitch step by step rather than being limited beforehand to just a fixed set of natural notes that were only created by either varying your air pressure and your embouchure, your mouth control. So the trumpet has gained agility now, and Haydn celebrates this by showing it off immediately. Right from the trumpet's first entrance, the line drops into notes. It simply didn't have this instrument before. It slides all the way down and climbs back up again, all in one phrase, like a voice. It's shaped, it's continuous. Jenna Smith is the principal trumpet of the West Australian Symphony Orchestra, and she is stepping out to front and centre amongst her colleagues here as the soloist. The West Australian Symphony Orchestra, principal trumpet Jenna Smith, solo with the Trumpet Concerto by Joseph Haydn, with Riccardo Minassi conducting.

What a triumph. Jenna Smith, principal trumpet with the West Australian Symphony Orchestra and the soloist, front and centre with this trumpet concerto in E-flat by Joseph Haydn. Was our guest conductor today, Riccardo Minasi, setting up the orchestra in an antiphonal format, which gave a very different experience to this work compared to what we're used to with the orchestras sitting in the layout that's more from, say, the Romantic period onwards. But antiphonally for an orchestra means each group of instruments is split either side of stage or either side of conductor. And it gives us this stereo kind of feeling as an audience. I can only imagine what it's like for Jenna Smith to play at the centre of that as well. Who's cheered on as much from her fellow colleagues and friends in the orchestra as the full house audience around us. Jenna Smith lifts her trumpet once more for an encore.

Jenna Smith, principal trumpet with the West Australian Symphony Orchestra, soloist today, showing us what was then new at the time in Joseph Haydn's time, a valved trumpet can do, playing a brass favourite there as her encore, Amazing Grace. It's Stephanie Kavanyana Kanyandaku with you for the lunchtime concert here on ABC Classic in that acoustic sweet spot here in the Winthrop Hall at University of Western Australia, and coming to this second half after interval with the West Australian Symphony Orchestra playing Beethoven's Eroica. This is one of those pieces that can feel too familiar. So I'm going to propose we listen to this differently. Don't hear it as a monument, hear it as something that's constantly arguing with itself. This symphony was meant for heroes. Many of us know that story. It originally, you know, aligned with Napoleon until Beethoven realized that Hero had just crowned himself emperor. And in that moment, his idea of heroism fractures. Instead of a statue, a salute, we get a struggle that you hear immediately in this work. The opening, two blunt chords say, this is what's going on. We've got to work it out. And then the cellos come in with the main idea, not the violins that we would usually expect. It's low, it's grounded, it's slightly unsettled. Stay with them. They actually carry more of the story than they're ever credited for. Early on, horns blast in before their time. It kind of feels like a mistake. It's not. It's Beethoven. We know this guy. He's shifting the ground and pointing out there's something to watch here. There's something that's breaking. So the idea of hero isn't holding. And that's when everything starts to collapse. Because if you are noticing at this point that the phrases stretch, they resist, they refuse to land neatly, and you feel slightly off balance, you're absolutely hearing it correctly. And so there's only one place this can go, into a second movement. That's a funeral march. Not a contrast, it's a consequence. The strings pull the line forward. They're heavy. An oboe steps out, not consoling, but questioning. Nothing here is resolved. And so, again, we have to find a way forward. The third movement flickers into motion. Strings are barely touching the surface. There's energy returning, but it's still unsettled. Three horns come across. They're bold and exposed. They're calling together something back together, but it's definitely not a military salute. The ending should resolve the idea of the hero, you might be thinking or assuming. No, again, this is Beethoven. He sidesteps that completely, and he's less interested in who the hero is, but more about what happens when the idea of heroism fails. That's why the ending feels active, not conclusive. He rebuilds from the ground up. These double basses give us a foundation. It's past, reshaped, tested. He's working out in real time what should survive and what shouldn't. Beethoven's Eroica Symphony, the West Australian Symphony Orchestra, and conductor Riccardo Minasi.

0: The Symphony No. 3, the Eroica, by Ludwig van Beethoven. Guest conductor with the West Australian Symphony Orchestra, Riccardo Minazzi. Really pushing the boundaries of what we expect as a modern audience with the modern seating layout of an orchestra by changing things up and placing these groups of instruments antiphonally across the stage. For me, I could hear a lot more of the middle lines clearly, and even some kind of minor melodies that I'm not sure that I even noticed much before. How about you? If you didn't listen to this on a stereo system or with headphones, can I highly recommend you come back and do? And we've got the way that you can too. Head to our website, abc.net.au/classic. 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My thanks to ABC Classic engineers Guy Smith and Gavin Fernie. Gavin Fernie also producing this concert too, recorded on the 11th of April 2026 here on Whadjuk Noongar land in Borloo, Perth, at the University of Western Australia's Winthrop Hall. I'm Stephanie Carbonara Kanyandakwe with you for another 20 minutes or so until Lee Sales joins at 3 o'clock.
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Overture on Russian themes by Mili Balakirev. Shalom, Ronley Rickless, leading the Tasmanian Symphony Orchestra, who come back to you tomorrow here on Lunchtime Concert from 1 o'clock with me, Stephanie Kabanyana-Kanyandekwe, TSO, joined by Voices en Masse. This is a national event. Voices have come from all across Australia. They flew in to Tasmania to be a part of this big sing with two key choral works on the program, from Gabriel Fauré, his Cantique de Jean Racine, and from Maurice de Ruffle, his Requiem, led by Simon Halsey, who is very well known for these en masse choir events all across the globe. It's one not to miss, so I'll see you then tomorrow at 1 o'clock. Right now, two halves of the day held in contrast, shifting light in the same space from Mel Bonis with Soir, Matin, Evening, Morning.

0: Soir, matin, evening, morning, by Mel Bonis with the Mozart Piano Quartet. Marokoze Chane, thank you so much for joining me, Stephanie Kabanyana Kanyandakwe. I loved experiencing that antiphonal stereo format performance of the West Australian Symphony Orchestra with you today. And look, if you did too, then come back and join me for the vocal version of that tomorrow on Lunchtime Concert from 1 o'clock. Voices en masse with the Tasmanian Symphony Orchestra, charismatic guest conductor Simon Halsey, bringing choristers from across the nation into Hobart, playing what they call part concert, part shared experience, 1,000%. It's a 360-degree surround sound event with French vocal music from Forêt and Durufle.
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it's Lee Sales here with you on ABC Classic for the next couple of hours. This space is all about giving you some time for you. You can keep half an ear on me, you can let the beautiful music lull you into a nap, or you can sit and enjoy every note and feel your blood pressure lower. It's 2 hours for you to put some gas in your tank. At the end of our time together, I'll share with you some recommendations about what I'm listening to and cooking this weekend as I potter about. But for now, let's begin with a piano sonata by Mozart as being for beginners.

Mozart's Piano Sonata No. 16 in C major, nicknamed Sonata Facile, or for beginners, Sonata Facile actually translates directly as easy sonata. I mean, I'm not really sure how easy that is if you want to play it well. But anyway, you heard Christian Bezatenhout at the forte piano right here on ABC Classic. Taking you into the world of ballet now, this was Tchaikovsky's very first ballet. And so as many premiere stories go, it didn't go swimming.

It premiered on the 4th of March 1877 at the Bolshoi Theatre in Moscow. The original production, choreographed by Julius Reisinger, was poorly received by critics and audiences, largely due to weak choreography and unimpressive sets rather than the music itself. The iconic ballet was later revived successfully in 1895. Now it's possibly the most famous ballet. Here's the waltz from Tchaikovsky's Swan Lake.

The waltz from Tchaikovsky's Swan Lake, the Sydney Symphony Orchestra performing there with conductor Vansho Chavzarsky. Leet Sales with you this Saturday afternoon on ABC Classic. Are you familiar with the composer Sampreux? He's a French composer known for blending classical styles with other contemporary music. The piece you're about to hear is called Andante pour Trompette, and it's a kind of classical jazz mix. It's performed by someone who's regarded as one of the greatest classical trumpeters ever and a true pioneer of new music for the instrument, Håkon Hardenberger.

Håkan Hardenberger with the Academy of St. Martin in the Fields performing Sam Prue's Andante pour Trompette. If you liked that, I highly recommend listening to that full album. It's called Both Sides Now and it's perfect for some late night listening. There's an odd large birds theme going on here today. We had Swan Lake earlier. This next composer's most famous piece is The Swan, soon to be destroyed by me on the cello, no doubt. I've not had a stab at learning it yet. Blessedly, you won't be subject to that today. Instead, you'll hear Cezanne's Romance in D-flat major with Anna de la Vega on flute and Paul Ravinius.

Kitty Parker's All Suddenly the Wind Comes Soft, Janelle Carrigan at the piano. And before that, Cezanne's Romance in D-flat major. Lee Sales joining you this afternoon on ABC Classic and now taking you into the mysterious outer world through the eyes of Gustav Holst. You may know and love his music about Jupiter and Mars, but I'd like to share the music for Neptune with you now. Neptune the Mystic. It's the final movement of the planet's suite, and it really creates an otherworldly, distant sound world. Listen out for the women's chorus fading into silence at the end.

John Williams conducting the Boston Pops Orchestra with the Women of Tanglewood Festival Chorus. See what I mean about it being otherworldly? Something for lovers of the violin now. Bach's Violin Concerto No. 2 in E major, performed here by Richard Tognetti with the ACO.

0: Bach's Violin Concerto No. 2 in E Major, performed by Richard Tognetti with the ACO.
1: I'm Graham Abbott. I presented Keys to Music on ABC Classic from 2003 to 2017. An on-air moment I'll never forget was when I was doing a live broadcast of, I think, a Melbourne Symphony Orchestra concert from Hamer Hall. And something happened backstage. I don't think to this day I ever found out what it was. And the conductor just didn't come on for minutes. And that's one of the times early on in my career I thought, always over-prepare, always have more information than you'll ever need, because I needed it. And I apologise now to the listeners that I just spouted some absolute nonsense trying to fill the time, because I was as nervous as all get out. And no one was more relieved than I when the conductor finally came on stage.

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1: I hope you're enjoying the music as you go about your Saturday afternoon. Thanks for your company, and I'm happy to be your co-pilot while you do all the things that need to be done, whether that's a series of errands or simply reading a book on a comfy chair. I'm thrilled to share some organ music with you now. This will really give you some pep in your step this afternoon. Here's Vidor's Toccata from his Organ Symphony No. 5, Joseph Nolan performing.

Autumn from Vivaldi's The Four Seasons. You heard the Australian Brandenburg Orchestra with soloist Elizabeth Wallfish. Lisa Ells with you on ABC Classic today. Staying in the 18th century now, but turning the clocks forward about 50 years to around the year 1770. If you like C.P.E. Bach and Haydn, then you'll probably enjoy this, Mariana Martinez Overture in C major.

Mariana Martinez, Overture in C Major, performed by La Floridiana and conducted by Nicoleta Paraschivescu. Now, I'm a fan of folk Irish music in general, but I particularly love the traditional Irish music I have for you next. You'll hear a range of period instruments, including the viola da gamba, but also something called a psaltery. If you Google it, you'll see that it looks like a relatively small triangular harp that you then bow. It's actually an ancient form of zither. Here's Andrew Lawrence King with the psaltery, along with Frank Maguire with the bow-rawn, that's the framed drum, and Geordie Savall on the viola da gamba.

Vaughan Williams' Five Variants of Dives and Lazarus, performed by the London Philharmonic Orchestra right here on ABC Classic. And before that, you heard the traditional Irish Galway set, accompanied by period and historical instruments. You're listening to ABC Classic with Lee Sales. This next piece was originally part of an operetta, but it's one of those pieces that was just so good that it's become its own standalone anthem. And when I say anthem, I mean that, because I've actually read that this song has apparently become the unofficial anthem of Berlin. Here's the Royal Swedish Air Force Band with Jerker Johansson performing Berliner Luft.

That was 40 Reasons to be Cheerful by Graham Kerner. It's hard to hear those piccolos and the snare drums kicking off and not immediately feel perkier. Thank you to the TSO for bringing that cheer. And before that, you heard the Royal Swedish Air Force Band with Jerker Johansson performing Berliner Luft. Ed LeBrock and Genevieve Lang will have music class for you shortly, so stick around. Let me tell you before I go what I'm listening to and cooking this weekend. I have a new cookbook called Bittersweet, The Five Tastes of Dessert and Beyond by Talia Ho. It's a very interesting book. The authors presented a group of recipes that lean into complex flavours, including notes of sour or salty, not just the sweetness you normally associate with dessert. I've made a couple of things from it. One was a kind of mousse, almost of white chocolate and cream, which was topped in the book with caviar, but which I substituted for crushed salted nuts to add the salt and a bit of texture, and because the sales household budget does not run to caviar. The other were some biscuits that included miso, sesame oil and peanut butter. So you see what I mean? The flavours are a bit more savoury than you might normally expect in a dessert. Anyway, keep an eye out for it because both things I've made have been delicious, especially if you're not that into sweet tastes. And I've bookmarked some more to try this weekend. And I'm listening to an old favourite to which I constantly find myself returning, Conversations on ABC Radio. It's such high quality. I come and go as a listener, but Richard Feidler hooked me back in the other day with an interview looking at dark personality types. I simply love his interviewing. He's so good at drawing out interesting anecdotes. There's such a brilliant back catalogue of episodes to listen to. I know that when I put it on, I can just never go wrong. So pop on ABC Conversations if you're looking for something to listen to. It never lets you down. I'm going to leave you today with a quick trip to Spain with Granados. Enjoy. I'll see you next time.

0: 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Raphael Pichon and his ensemble Pygmalion bringing this forgotten masterpiece to life. Orfeo, your Saturday night at the Opera tonight from 9 on ABC Classic and ABC Listen.
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2: Jen, are you still trying to shake your harp to get some vibrato out of it?
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2: Great.
3: Welcome to the Music Class classroom. Here's a little bit of a clue about what we're talking about today. Here's your ear warm-up.

0: Well, it's the bit of a clue in the title. It's Round Midnight, Thelonious Monk, Miles Davis, John Coltrane. How is that a clue, though, Jen?
1: Are we talking about jazz standards of the 1940s today, Ed? No.
0: Well, no. Another time.
1: Another time, yes. We'll have to get an expert in for that. No, today, the clue is in the name, as you said. Today, we're doing a Love It or Leave It with Mozart. Believe it or not, I mean, these Love It or Leave It's are startling to some. It's Eine kleine Nachtmusik. Or should that be Eine kleine Nichtmusik?
0: Peter Schickley, here we come. Okay, so I asked you, dear listener, a week or so ago on Weekend Breakfast, what you thought about Eine kleine Nachtmusik. And gosh, we had some wildly varying opinions. Joan Sowers, who, yes, is Joan Sowers, the writer, texted in, and this is what Joan has to say.
2: So a few months ago, I was listening to ABC Classic, and Eine kleine Nachtmusik came on, and I believe I sprained my ankle trying to get to the radio quickly enough to change the channel, because I am not a fan of this piece of music. I actually, the whole classical era is not my favorite. I prefer Baroque or Romantic or Medieval. But that piece of music in particularly, I feel like I have an allergic reaction to it, and it embodies everything that I don't like about Mozart. I love some Mozart. I love the Requiem. I love the clarinet concerto. I love a lot of him, but Eine kleine really does something to me. It triggers me. I want to get to the radio as fast as I can to change the channel.
0: Now, Jen, I have to say that no listeners were hurt in the making of this show.
1: Yeah, except Joan's got a sprained ankle and a rash, it sounds like.
0: So just briefly, Jen, what do you feel about Eine kleine?
1: Oh, well, I mean, mentioning a jazz standard, this is like a classical standard, isn't it?
0: Yeah,
1: I think there's not a string player alive who hasn't played it in some way or other. I am not a string player, so I get to sort of sit on the outside and look in, and I have no objections to this piece. I think there's a lot in it.
0: Yeah, absolutely. Look, I agree, but some of our listeners disagree. And in fact, you sent a variety of opinions.
1: This one from Mary Poppins, apparently.
0: Yes.
1: Absolutely a yes for Eine kleine. Not taking into account the form or technical aspects, it is a place of sunshine, familiarity, happy comfort, and just joy, particularly, says Mary Poppins, in these current times of noise and discontent.
0: And Jill from Cabungra in Victoria says, yes, I'm a passionate fan of Eine kleine. Here we're balancing out Joan now. Because my husband was Austrian and introduced me to Mozart, showed me his birthplace and beautiful Austria. I became a passionate Mozart fan and started listening to classical music.
1: Well, that
0: Jill,
1: makes a
0: thank
1: lot
0: you.
1: Of sense. Mm. Paddy and Toowoomba, one of the first bits of classical music that I recognised from a distance.
0: Ah.
1: It did, however, drive his late wife mad, tootling around, whistling the bits that he remembered. But it's a yes from Paddy.
0: Fantastic. All right, so Jen, tell you what, let's listen. We've got a beautiful recording with Gidon Kremer and Kremerata Baltica. So for you, dear listener, we're going to be listening to this a few times over the next hour, plus some variations.
1: Joan's not listening.
0: No, that's right. So first of all, what can you hear about the form of the piece, the timing of the piece? What pulse is it? What would you say the mood is, the phrasing, dynamics? Because we're going to be chatting about them in a little bit.

0: Gidon Kremer and Kremerata Baltica with the first movement of today's Love It or Leave It on ABC Classics Music Class, Mozart's Eine Kleine Nachtmusik.
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0: Ed, I have never listened more closely or attentively to that piece in my life.
2: I know, right? Well, look, there's going to be some more listening in just a moment. But first of all, some more views from you, dear listener. They've been positive and negative.
0: From Anne, I remember playing Eine Kleine in the school orchestra and marvelling at the genius of Mozart. Our teacher slash conductor, however, always called it I'm inclined to knock music.
2: Oh, and that's I guess to the rhythm of I'm inclined to knock music. It doesn't quite scan, but anyway, we see what you mean. Thank you, Anne. And Renee in Canberra, the Mozart piece of Eine Kleine has been spoiled by overuse in commercial grabs. Too many appearances by minor players, but it is of itself, prior to that, quite beautiful.
0: Okay, so Renee doesn't like the exploitation of it. Shane from Marylands in New South Wales, it's by Mozart, so it has to be loved, of course. If it's become a cliche, that is not Mozart's fault. We just need to listen with new ears.
2: Yes, and that's a really good point. So that's what we're aiming to do with Music Class today, opening ears up even more for Eine Kleine. And John in Baldwin, you've made a really good point here. You say emphatic thumbs up for Eine Kleine. You think it's much more sophisticated than people give it credit for. It displays a kind of development of ideas which is different and more Beethoven-esque than Mozart symphonies. John, that's a great point. So, Jen, how about we have a listen again to Eine Kleine. Should we use the same recording?
0: Yeah, well, I really enjoyed that. Yes, let's do that.
2: It's a good pace, isn't it? And it's nice and brisk and cheeky.
0: Yeah, and we also know what's coming, so.
2: That's right. All right, so let's have a listen to that first movement again, and then we'll talk about it over the top.
0: All right, so already there's something to talk about, isn't there, Ed?
2: Well, yes, because it doesn't start with the tune. It sort of starts almost with a fanfare.
0: Yeah, known as the Mannheim Rocket. This was a feature in music, very popular in the 18th century. It emerged out of the Mannheim Court Orchestra. I don't think Mozart had anything to do with that orchestra at the time that he was writing this piece.
2: I think he might have visited.
0: Visited, right.
2: Yes.
0: Yeah, so the Mannheim Rocket, and you hear a number of his symphonies also begin with that sort of arpeggiated figure, and it's called the Mannheim Rocket.
2: Yeah, so just to remind you about an arpeggiated figure, you've got a chord on a keyboard instrument. You can play lots of notes, you can play them all at the same time, but an arpeggio is a chord which is broken up. So that's what we get there. And so we are in sonata form, right, Jen?
0: We are, yeah. You always have the best explanation of how sonata form works. Can you do a quick recap?
2: Well, this is two friends. We first of all are presented with friend Sally, let's say, and then Anne comes in. So Sally is officially called the first subject, and Anne is the second subject. We're now on to Anne, the second subject.

0: And then really helpfully for familiarity, not that this piece really needs the help, but the exposition, that meet-verse meeting of Sally and Anne, is repeated. So we get to hear it again. And first audiences would have been like, oh, I feel clever because I recognise that already.
1: Yes. Now, something else for you, dear listener, to listen out for is the use by Mozart of all the notes in between. So if you think about a lot of composers, they will compose in a key, especially during this time in the classical

0: period, but they'll leave a lot of those half steps out. So that's called the chromatic notes in between. Chromatic literally giving colour, music colour. So that's one of the beautiful things about Mozart, that he doesn't go down the highways of music. He goes down a lot of the byways of music.
1: Yeah.
0: So, you know, if you have sort of have an image of... Let's go to Melbourne, because it's got that wonderful grid pattern of the CBD in Melbourne.
1: And the laneways.
0: Yeah, but the good stuff happens in the laneways,
1: exactly.
0: Right? Yeah, so here's Mozart. He's a laneway composer. So we're still on the repeat of the exposition.
1: And you mentioned keys there, Ed. We did do an episode this term of in music class talking about keys and their affect.
0: Yes.
1: You know, the way certain keys were chosen for certain emotional, conveying certain emotions. So Eine Kleine in the key of G major, which is considered to be a very optimistic and bright and in many ways pastoral key.
0: Yeah. So now we're going into the development section. We've changed key. Not quite sure which one we've gone into, but...
1: I think we might be in D major.
0: Okay. That makes sense, because that's a fifth on from G major. It's called its dominant key.
1: Yeah, very closely related.
0: There's some more of those chromatic scales. There's a slowed down version of it. So the fastest development, I think, in the world.
1: That was it.
0: But you may say that that's its genius.
1: Yes, the concision of it, the sort of compact nature of it.
0: Yes, that we don't need to go off to too many places, because isn't it so much happier here in our main place, this delightful tune?
1: One thing I find about this version of it for string orchestra, so Mozart wrote it for single strings originally, I understand, two violins, viola, cello and double bass, but here expanded out and it's often played for a full string orchestra. It becomes very conversational, doesn't it?
0: It does.
1: The solo voice against a sort of accompaniment, and that's called the galant style, and that's effectively a pop song in modern terms, isn't
0: it? Yes, yes. Another thing about G major, choosing that for string instruments, is that it's a highly resonant key. You've got open G strings all the way through the orchestra. G, especially on violins, is in many ways the easiest key to play in.
1: Mm-hmm.
0: In some respects. So yes, it's a beautifully open key. G or C are the most open.

0: So was John right in his comment that the development of ideas here is almost Beethoven-esque?
1: Mm. Not in length.
0: No.
1: But,
0: that's true.
1: But in precision, like I suppose if you think about later composers who made their music incredibly concise, people like Schoenberg or Webern in particular, yep. Berg, that they say so much with often just a single bar of music, maybe a brief 2 seconds of music. And Mozart, in his own way, is kind of leading towards that, actually.
0: Oh, Mozart and serialism, the second Viennese school.
1: Yes.
0: There's a thesis in that.
1: I think there is. There you go. Over to you, Jen, with all your time.
0: Yeah.
1: So, John, your views are just fascinating. And your views, dear listener, are also so fascinating. We'd love to hear from you. What do you think about Ina Kleiner? Now, Jen, one of the things that we've shown with this recording, with Gidon Kremer and the Kremerata Baltica, is that it's so important to have a tasteful recording. Unless you're playing in an orchestra,
0: yes,
1: or your child is playing in a string orchestra, that there's maybe can be slightly less interest in some recordings, but there's also a lot of different taste. You know, when Jen, when we were talking

0: last week about vibrato.
1: Yeah, very much so. And what better way to sort of explore that than by comparing recordings?
0: So here's the Amadeus Quartet. You'll notice perhaps a little bit more vibrato coming in. Oh my gosh, Jen, we have to hear that again. Can you play?
1: Yeah.
0: You're in charge of the music. Can you please repeat?
1: That was divas on stage. Listen to the when they get to the top of the arpeggio, that first figure, the way that they're like, whoa, here we go. Wow. And that's not written in to the music.
0: Norbert Brynen, the first violinist of the Amadeus Quartet. What a magnificent musician. He wasn't coming himself from Vienna. So, you know, he, in his own way, has the tradition of playing this music, but in a very different style.
1: Do you know when this recording was made, Ed?
0: In the 1980s.
1: Okay, so it's
0: I think the early 80s.
1: On in the resurgence of the period performance practice style of last century. And there's still, I think, the post-romantic influence of expression and...
0: You think?
1: Just trying to give them some slack.
0: Shall we go to another recording?
1: Yeah, let's do that.
0: Here's Jordi Savall, Le Concert des Nations.

0: Wow, so we've gone to lemon tart from double chocolate fudge sponge cake from the Amadeus Quartet to Geordie Savile.
1: Made with almond flour.
0: Yeah.
1: For extra stick.
0: It's so taut, isn't it? It's so
1: beautiful.
0: Tight.
1: Jen, can we hear the beginning again?
0: Yeah, let's do that.
1: Because one of the things that's so beautiful with this recording, not to say that the Amadeus isn't, I love the Amadeus, but just in for style, have a listen to the ends of the notes and what Geordie Savile's players do with them. It's so different, isn't it, from the Amadeus?
0: Yeah, there's such an emphatic end to the note. It's not that it gets louder to cut off, it just stops, doesn't it?
1: It does. It really does. So in a week or so, Madeline Easton, the Baroque-trained violinist, very, very fine violinist, is going to come in to talk about bows and the influence of bows on music, so the bow that a string player will use. And Madeline will talk about this. But, you know, a bow has a natural arc.
0: Yep.
1: The old ones arced out, the new ones arc in. So because of that natural arc, the note comes to a natural end.
0: Mm.
1: But with modern bows, we have more sustain possible. And that's what the Amadeus was using. But with Geordie's players, they're using the older bows, so the note has more of a natural end.
0: Ah, makes sense.
1: It does make sense. And it's also really interesting with the change in speed, isn't it?
0: Yes, the pitch also went down just a fraction.
1: It did, yeah.
0: Yeah, I'm really enjoying this. Let's have a bit of a longer listen.

0: The great thing about Mozart is that he gives you very clear endings to phrases, so you can just be like, oh, that's enough of that.
1: He does. So there's Jordi Savall with Le Concert des Nations in their recording of Eine kleine Nachtmusik by Mozart.
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1: Jen, I was looking around this time, what else Mozart was doing around this time, in around 1787. So because this show, this term in Music Class, we're looking towards Don Giovanni as the last episode. Mm. It's actually, I'd like to say that we planned this, but we didn't. Oh, I should have just lied. It was around this time that Mozart was composing Don Giovanni.
0: Yeah,
1: so he
0: right.
1: took a break. So here, let's check out the overture to Don Giovanni. Here's the Millennium Orchestra conducted by Leonardo García Alasson.

0: And Mozart was in the middle of writing that when he wrote Eine kleine Nachtmusik. There's the overture to the opera Don Giovanni, the Millennium Orchestra, Leonardo García Alasson. Jen, the word procrastination comes to mind.
1: Well, yes. I mean, if you're busy writing one of your meatiest pieces in the form of Don Giovanni and you suddenly take a break to write Eine kleine. I mean, it's really the light and the shade, isn't it?
0: But it is.
1: I, as one fellow procrastinator to another, and hands up if you are too in the music class. Yeah, I see a few hands going up in the music class classroom. Don't you reach for the low-hanging fruit when you're on a deadline?
0: Oh, don't you ever. In fact, I have to do something that begins with T and has three letters. And am I doing it? No, I'm not. Oh. But I tell you what I have done. I've cut all the bougainvillea back in the garden.
1: And it's I cleaned my back deck on the weekend to avoid exactly the same task.
0: Yeah, so there we go. There's Mozart and his procrastination. Eine kleine instead of working on Don Giovanni. So Jen also premiered in the same year this symphony, his symphony number 38, the Prague. It's just the beginning of the first movement.

0: one of only two symphonies that Mozart wrote in the minor key, his symphony number 38, The Prague. In that recording, you heard Trevor Pinnock and the English Concert. A symphony from the same year as Don Giovanni, from the same year as Ina Kleiner, and from the same year in which Mozart's father, Leopold, died.
1: Now, there have been so many books and PhDs, I'm sure, Jen, written on Mozart and the relationship with his dad.
0: Complicated.
1: So complicated. I mean, here's his dad, you know, he was a very, very fine musician himself. He educated these extraordinary children of his to be some of the most amazing musicians we've ever known about. But yet, they had a pretty dodgy relationship, didn't they? Leopold, the dad, blamed Wolfgang for the mother's death because they were in Paris at the time, and Leopold felt that Wolfgang wasn't looking after his mother properly. Wolfgang left Salzburg and his dad. He married against his father's wishes. The father felt that he was making a distraction for himself from his career. And Wolfgang tried to make it up to his dad by calling his first son Leopold after his father. But then, terribly, that son died very, very young.
0: You also get the sense from Mozart's letters that even though he sort of put physical distance between them and rejected him in that way, he was still really seeking to please his father. And I know that's a pretty common experience, actually. He's, you know, across generations and across societies. His father was very judgmental, and that really comes across as a theme in Don Giovanni, which we'll explore when we reach the end of this term of music class on ABC Classic. But Leopold also had the chance to hear other people speak very highly of his own son. For instance, visited Vienna, and Haydn had heard some of Mozart's string quartets. In fact, the set known as the Haydn Quartets, works that Mozart dedicated to Haydn. But Leopold heard Haydn say, "Before God and as an honest man, I tell you, Leopold, that your son is the greatest composer known to me." And coming from Haydn, high praise.
1: Absolutely. But even that couldn't soothe the cracks that happened in their relationship, and of such sort of domestic nature as well sometimes. For instance, Wolfgang found out that his dad was looking after Nannerl's child. And so Wolfgang then asked Leopold to look after his own children because he wanted to go on tour. And so they argued about that. But yet still, as you say, you know, Wolfgang sought Leopold as an advisor, as a benefactor, and also very much as a critic.
0: Yeah, looked for his opinions.
1: Yeah, but then in the end they became antagonists.
0: And ultimately, Wolfie did not attend his father's funeral, which speaks volumes.
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0: Ed LeBrock and Genevieve Lang with you today on Music Class. And it's Love It or Leave It, Mozart's Ina Kleiner. Looking at the context around the time of this piece, this much-loved, much-loathed piece of music, here's something else from around the same time by someone else, not by Mozart. This is a sonata by William Herschel.

Jen, just listening to this, we'll not talk too much over it, but for you, dear listener, have a listen to the highways or the laneways of the music. Are we going down the highways, or are we touching any laneways?

0: There's some new... Oh, Jen. Really? Oh, gosh. Sorry, don't let me keep you awake. William Herschel, his ninth sonata, played there by the Dionysus Ensemble. A wonderful, wonderful recording.
1: Yes, yes. No criticism against the musicians. But, Ed, if Mozart is the laneways of Melbourne,
0: yes,
1: then Herschel's sonata is the long and really rather dull drive to get to Melbourne. It's just... It's not very interesting. I mean, the most interesting thing you might see is like a hill or a billboard.
0: Well, now that the Hume is mostly bypassing the towns,
1: yes,
0: it's true. The Hume is pretty straightforward, isn't
1: it?
0: Yeah. And, you know, we were talking about those extra notes, the chromatic, the colourful notes. I don't think William Herschel used any chromaticism. Look, William Herschel, I mean, I guess, you know, he had other things to do. He was discovering planets.
1: Yeah, okay.
0: With his sister. Yeah, there we go.
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1: All right, time for a brain break, I think. We're a bit Mozarted out. I've got Glenn Miller for you, a Moonlight Serenade. So a serenade is, in Mozart's time, was a piece that was largely inspired by the night. Sera is the Italian word for night. It was often performed in honour of somebody or for an outdoors performance, and the music really needed to cut through. We actually don't know why Mozart wrote his Eine kleine Nacht music, other than perhaps for the purposes of procrastination. But here's Glenn Miller. Can't speak to his procrastination habits.

0: Jen, don't you have a feeling that if Mozart was still around in the time that Frank Sinatra was around, oh my gosh, how well would those two have got on? At least musically, Frank Sinatra, Moonlight Serenade, Glenn Miller.
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2: All right, so lots of Mozart listening today. We touched on this earlier. It's a sort of technical aspect of what Mozart has done in the music, arpeggios. And this is like a, if you love those, then you'll love this kind of moment, yes. I guess, in today's music class, because arpeggios get used all over the place. Here's an example, Hani Arani's music.

What would minimalist music be without an arpeggio? So Mozart uses an arpeggio at the beginning of Iron Recliner. It's a little bit slower. There it's speeded up a little bit. Beethoven uses it as well.

0: I don't want to confuse anyone. We're not making the point that Mozart invented arpeggios. He just happened to use it in the opening of Eine Kleine, and so many other composers have done it as a compositional tool since. It's very good for establishing the harmony, the sort of tonal landscape of a piece, because it really grounds you in whether it's major or minor.
1: And Jen, also just one other thing, I guess, about Eine Kleine is that because we do hear it so much, and as you have said, dear listener, it is over-commercialised and or just simply commercialised. And so that means that we've become too familiar with it. And so you hear those bum, bum, bum, bum, bum, bum, bum, bum, bum. Mm. And we lose the playfulness of
0: yes.
1: it.
0: Yes.
1: Often, especially if it's not a great recording. Mm. But arpeggios can be incredibly useful things. And so, and Mozart was using it in this beautifully clever way, as you said, Jen, you know, with the Mannheim Rocket.
0: Yeah, Arvo Pärt puts them to very different use.

0: I mean, he almost utilizes arpeggios as a tool for physiological transformation, the calm that piece can instill in a full listen. It's amazing. Spiegel.
1: It's true, yeah. Actually, Jen, have you ever played that?
0: Yes, many times. I played with a cellist friend, and it's actually really hard, believe it or not, for such a simply conceived piece, but to maintain, I'm the pulse of the piece, and the cello plays the long line. Yeah. Mm.
1: Yeah, wonderful. So there's Arvo Pärt with his arpeggios. And how about Max Richter?

0: So there's Lang Lang playing Max Richter's music, The Departure. Just a few uses of arpeggios, Mozart using them in such a beautifully playful way and such playful rhythm, doesn't he have,
1: yes,
0: Jen?
1: Yes, very much so. It's very bouncy.
0: So bouncy. And we were talking about chromaticism in music, and I was wondering whether there is even a term of rhythmic chromaticism.
1: Ooh, polyrhythm?

0: I suppose it would be polyrhythms, yeah. But it's slightly different though, isn't it? Like, he's so playful with his rhythms, yeah. He's so creative with them,
1: yeah.
0: More than, let's say, William Herschel.
1: Yeah.
0: But, you know, no, I don't want to diss William Herschel.
1: So despite our focus today in Music Class on ABC Classic on the first movement of Mozart's Eine kleine Nachtmusik, there are in fact three others. Here's the last one.

0: Gidon Kremer and Kremerata Baltica, reminding you that there's more than one movement of Mozart's Eine Kleine. That was the last movement, Rondo.
1: And Margaret, in Western Australia, you say you love Eine Kleine. It's a total banger, absolute party time. And you feel sad for people who can't enjoy it. They are missing out. That's particularly about that last movement. It's a great point, Margaret. Thank you.
0: Yeah, but sometimes you just have to find the version that fits you best. And along comes Robin Archer to give you a helping hand.

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Thank God for Hollywood. And then along comes somebody called Peter Q. Bach, otherwise known as Peter Shickley.

0: Talk about counterpoint. Oh my gosh.
1: PDQ, he was the smartest of them all.
0: He really, really was. And it's no surprise that that is called Eine kleine Nichtmusik. And then finally, a little remix. Here's the Carmel Quartet.
2: Oh!
0: Crikey, I wonder what was happening then.
1: Yeah, this is going to go off in the clubs.
0: Smoke machine.

0: I think we get the idea. It's disco town with Mozart downtown.
1: I actually quite enjoyed that. What did you think? We should do a whole Love It or Leave It on that version of Anna Kleiner. What do you think?
0: The mailbox classroom suggestions for music class and ABC Classic would be stuffed to the brimful, I reckon, Ed, if we
1: yes,
0: did that.
1: Yes, absolutely. So there we have it, your Love It or Leave It. Does that make you feel any differently about Mozart's Anna Kleiner Nachtmusik? Please let us know. You can write to us at our mail at musicclass@abc.net.au, or you can send us a text. Now, you remember the original Love It or Leave It, well, sort of leave it person, Joan, who was having trouble with her ankles. Well, look, Jen, there's a

0: a an envelope full of headshots. And one of the first one was Thomas Hulse, who ended up being his Amadeus. But at the time he looked at it, he said, "I love this guy's face." And I said, "Oh, I don't think he's right for it. All he's ever done is Animal House." And that's why I do no longer have a career in casting.
1: Oh, Joan, thank you so much for sharing that story.
2: Thank you so much, Joan. It's just been so much fun. Please let us know what you think about Eine kleine Nachtmusik. Has this changed your opinion of it?
1: Well, I was already in Camp Kleine Nachtmusik, so yeah, I'm all good.
2: Yeah. Any further in, like, you know, doors shut?
1: Well, I'm going to hold on to those sort of laneways of Melbourne analogy that you drew for the harmonic language and the sort of melodic language that Mozart uses. That was really helpful.
2: Oh, okay, great. That's been a lot of fun. Thank you so much, Jen. And thank you, dear listener. We can't wait to hear from you. Jen, over to you.
1: Class dismissed. Oh, yes, it really is.

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1: 20 years ago, the year 2006, was a very fine year for the movies. I have to say, it kind of feels a little bit to me like yesterday, which is probably giving you a sense of how old I was. I was in undergrad uni at the time, and I was really falling in love with cinema at the time. So I was going to see everything that was out at the pictures at that point in time. And I just, you know, looking back, I don't think I realized how good I had it. In 2006, you had great rom-coms. You had the stirrings of a sci-fi and fantasy renaissance. You had historical epics. You had Pirates of the Caribbean. And you had what in retrospect now I think are clearly masterpieces like Children of Men and Pan's Labyrinth. And so today here on Screen Sounds, I'm going to be playing you soundtracks that are 20 years old. So soundtracks from the year 2006. And I'm going to bookend today's episode with some music by Hans Zimmer. I'm starting off with one of his most underrated soundtracks, and certainly one that I listen to every year because I'm watching it around Christmas time. It is For the Holiday.

Hans Zimmer is not usually thought of as a rom-com kind of guy. His music is, I think, generally thought of by most people, maybe yourself, as for action, adventure, for big, big blockbusters. But I reckon his soundtrack for The Holiday is definitely one of his most underrated soundtracks. The Holiday is a wonderful romantic comedy that probably wasn't really thought of that well by critics and audiences at the time when it was released, but has grown and grown and grown year on and year out as almost a Christmas classic, but also almost a crisscross love story classic with Cameron Diaz and Jude Law and Kate Winslet and Jack Black. I'm playing you music from films that turns 20 years old this year. The Holiday is one of them. And here on ABC Classic, it's time for a great Australian soundtrack, or at least a great score by an Australian. It's Nigel Westlake, who I've said a few times, and I stand by this, is probably, I think, my favourite Australian film composer. This is a biopic about the author and illustrator Beatrix Potter. It is Miss Potter.

Australian master of beautiful orchestration. That is Nigel Westlake, the composer, and his music for Miss Potter. Film was also directed by an Australian, Chris Noonan. You probably know his other big film, Babe. I'm playing you music from the year 2006. That was, I regret to inform you, if you think it was just yesterday like I do, it was 20 years ago. So every soundtrack that I'm playing you today is turning 20 this year. 2006 was an era where TV was starting to take off as a destination for great storytelling and kind of serious drama. TV, up until this point, had generally been thought of as a little bit of the lesser of the screen arts, I suppose. But we know that's not the case today, and it was around this point that that was changing with shows like Lost, Mystery Box series. Another one that very much followed in that mold was Heroes, a superhero drama series. It had music by Wendy Melvoin and Lisa Coleman, who, as well as being accomplished soundtrack composers, were in the backing band, The Revolution, that is, for Prince.

In the year 2006, it felt like everybody was talking about the superhero drama TV series Heroes. This was in a pre-Marvel cinematic universe era. So superheroes weren't that common, but on the small screen, Heroes were where it was at. And that soundtrack for that show that you just heard then was by Wendy Malvoin and Lisa Coleman. Playing you music from the year 2006 here on ABC Classic. And I don't know if you've ever had that feeling of anxiety, I suppose, when you revisit a film that you absolutely loved at the time when it was released and you're just not really sure that it's going to hold up. Well, I had that feeling when I sat down to rewatch Pan's Labyrinth. It was, at the time, the first movie that I'd seen by director Guillermo del Toro. He's gone on to win Academy Awards, and I've checked out his very substantial back catalogue ever since. But Pan's Labyrinth has always held a very special place in my film-going heart. It is a very, very dark fantasy film set in Francoist fascist Spain in 1944. It's about a young girl who befriends a mysterious faun. It has got a fantastic soundtrack by Javier Navarrete, including a woman's voice singing wordlessly a lullaby to her daughter. And I have to say, if you're wondering how it went when I finally plucked up the courage to revisit this film, it went incredibly well.

Music from Guillermo del Toro's wonderful Pan's Labyrinth. A real modern classic, that movie is. Still, I think, probably my favourite of del Toro's movies. And that's, you know, up against some pretty stiff competition. In the year 2006, there were some really spectacular films released and some great soundtracks as well, and that's what I'm playing you music from today here on ABC Classic. But just 4 years earlier, in 2002, Philip Glass had written the soundtrack for The Hours. Now, I've said before here on Screen Sounds that I reckon The Hours is one of the more influential soundtracks of the last few decades. It has those trademark Philip Glass arpeggios, but those swirling, insistent strings and piano really became, I think, the defining sound for a certain type of drama movie, a literary drama movie in the 2000s. And it probably cemented its place as the sound of that genre with a film in 2006, also with a soundtrack by Philip Glass. It's called Notes on a Scandal. I saw it at the time and I remember really enjoying it. It's got performances from Judi Dench and Cate Blanchett, who play rivals and friends and colleagues, and there's a big, well, a scandal, of which there are plenty of notes on that, all by Philip Glass.

I remember when Notes on a Scandal came out at the pictures, a lot of the critics were suggesting that it could be kind of potboiler classic of its time, and it went on to be well liked at the Academy Awards. Judi Dench and Cate Blanchett were both nominated for acting awards, and Philip Glass, whose music you've just heard, was nominated for Best Original Score. It is a really insistent and effective soundtrack. I don't know that Notes on a Scandal has really gone on to become a classic, which just goes to show that you can't really ever tell at the time, but it is, I think, worth checking out if you haven't seen it. One film that certainly was widely debated and controversial when it was released, and has, I think, very unanimously gone on to become a classic, is Marie Antoinette. This is Sofia Coppola's film about the Let Them Eat Cake historical figure. It stars Kirsten Dunst, and it was

a little bit controversial at the time because it has this kind of punk new wave aesthetic, both visually, but also there's a lot of 1980s new wave on the soundtrack, which to me in the year 2006 was new music, which I very much enjoyed. But it's also got a really understated and reflective soundtrack, an underscore by Dustin O'Halloran.

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0: And my name's Dan Golding, and back in the year 2006, I was falling in love with the movies. I was trying to see absolutely everything that came out that year, and I was in luck because it was a very, very good year for the movies. And, you know, it's 20 years later. So today here on Screen Sounds, I'm playing you the music from cinema and a little bit from TV that turns 20 years old. I've already played you some Hans Zimmer. We're going to hear a little bit more from him later. I've played you Pan's Labyrinth from Guillermo del Toro. And another movie that completely took me by surprise that year was The Host. I saw this movie, I think, on the recommendation of watching a Margaret and David episode. I mean, weren't they just great? I'd never heard of the director Bong Joon-ho. These days, you may know him as the director of Parasite, which became the first film in Academy Award history to win Best Picture while being in a language not in English. The Host was the breakthrough moment, I think, really, for Bong Joon-ho internationally, but also for South Korean cinema. It was a real major moment. It's a monster movie, but that almost feels like I'm underselling it. The Host is a monster movie, but it is a monster movie unlike any other you've seen before.

Lee Byung-woo's scary music for The Host, a one-of-a-kind monster movie by director Bong Joon-ho, and a breakthrough moment for South Korean cinema globally in the year 2006, which is the year that I'm playing you soundtracks from here on ABC Classic. They all turn 20 years old this year. And I remember The Good German being built up as

possibly a new classic that was being directed by Steven Soderbergh, one of the great American film directors. It is very much a throwback to classic film noir and mystery filmmaking from the 1940s. It's in black and white. It's in that more square kind of Academy ratio. Stars George Clooney and Cate Blanchett. And it has a real throwback soundtrack from Thomas Newman, almost emulating the type of music that his father, Alfred Newman, would have written.

Thomas Newman's real throwback soundtrack to the music of his composing family, like his father Alfred Newman, for The Good German. That was in 2006. And the year before, in 2005, the wonderful composer Gustavo Santaolalla had won the Oscar for Best Original Score for Brokeback Mountain. And in a rare doubleheader, he did it again in subsequent years, in 2006, for his soundtrack for Babel.

composer Gustavo Santaolalla's Academy Award-winning soundtrack for the film Babel. The year 2006 was also significant for the film music world, I suppose, because it was the last time that composer David Julian and director Christopher Nolan would collaborate. That run was about to be broken with an even bigger run with Nolan and the composer Hans Zimmer with some very big blockbusters. But David Julian's last soundtrack for Nolan was The Prestige.

David Julian's music for The Prestige. I mentioned before that Hans Zimmer was about to take over soundtrack duties for director Christopher Nolan, who directed The Prestige. Well, one of Zimmer's biggest soundtracks of the year 2006 was Pirates of the Caribbean, Dead Man's Chest.

It is so infectiously fun. Hans Zimmer's main theme for the Pirates of the Caribbean franchise. That film, Dead Man's Chest, was the first film in the series that he took lead composer duties on.

I warned you you'd be swooning. Jonas Kaufmann with his new album, just in time for Mother's Day. The all-singing, all-dancing tenor and one of the perennial favourites on the new album by Emmerich Kallmann from his operetta, The Gypsy Princess. Komm Zigani, come gypsy, play something lovely. There's also music of Franz Lahar on the album. Both wrote works in German for Vienna, so that's how we've come to know them. There's also the fabulous soprano Nicola Hildebrand joining Kaufmann for some luscious duets. But there are some really interesting rarities too by Hungarian composers who, well, the music hasn't travelled as widely for obvious reasons. We'll have to come back to the album on another edition of the Opera Show. But right now, I'm taking you to the Czech lands, part of the Austro-Hungarian Empire too, until it collapsed in 1918. This is a new recording of a delicious rarity by the father of Czech music, Bedřich Smetana, a kind of successor to another comedy, The Bartered Bride, which you probably know. This one has a title which translates The Two Widows. You can guess what might be coming. We're heading off to an estate in the Bohemian countryside. Two cousins, two widows, very different personalities. We have the wealthy, carefree soprano, Karolina, and the more uptight mezzo, Anishka, who are being tested by the attentions of a gentleman farmer, Ladislav.

and listening to that quartet from Act Two of Smetana's comedy, The Two Widows. You might be thinking, maybe this was based on a French farce. You're right, and it's a hoot. A juicy, romantic conversation piece with an energy that never flags. And a big bouquet for this new recording. We heard the quartet featuring the poacher turned suitor, the two cousins, the two widows, and the gamekeeper, with the Prague National Theatre Chorus and Radio Symphony Orchestra conducted by Robert Gindra. Well, time to call all Wagnerites out there listening to the opera show. As you probably know already, Perth is the place to be next week. The Wasso has assembled a stellar cast conducted by Asher Fish. They're presenting two concert performances of The Flying Dutchman. Let's catch up with Senta, who's uber sensitive to the fate of the Flying Dutchman, condemned to sail this ghost ship forever. She believes she's the one destined to save the captain through her faithful love.

Norwegian soprano Lise Davidsen, totally at home there as Senta. I played you Senta's ballad from Act Two of Wagner's The Flying Dutchman, the recording made live in Oslo in 2024 with Gerald Finley as her Dutchman. The Norwegian National Opera Chorus and Orchestra conducted by Edward Gardner. But what a cast Asher Fish has assembled for these concert presentations coming up in May in Perth. Let me just go through the

soloists. Christopher Maltman will play the Dutchman, Anna-Louise Cole, centre, Daniel Sumegi, Darland, my pin-up tenor, Paul O'Neill, Eric, Ruth Burke, Mary, and Andrew Goodwin, steersman. Sorry, I'm getting overexcited. Two performances only on the 8th and 9th of May. And for all of us living over the other side of Australia, be excited. Our classic team in Perth is recording the show and I'll be broadcasting it on Saturday night on the 27th of June. This is The Opera Show. Mary Nicholson with you every Saturday night on ABC Classic, or you can catch up whenever you like on past shows, on this one, on ABC Listen. Yet more lost treasures now of French song. This is a gift that just keeps giving from artists like the tenor you're about to hear, Cyril Dubois. You might remember he previously gave us an album of French operetta, So Romantique. And now this new one, So Poétique. And he is so enthusiastic about the finds on this new release, French songs with orchestra. This is a lovely song called Let Us Love Each Other, Aimons-nous by Saint-Saëns. Let us join our lips in bliss and try to wear out death in one single kiss.

And yes, we were swooning again on this week's opera show to that voice which reminds me of Rich Honey, the tenor Cyril Dubois. His new recording with the Brussels Philharmonic, conducted by Pierre Dumoussin, called So Poétique. And I played you that lovely song, Aimons-nous by Saint-Saëns, one of 24 on this new release of orchestrated songs, many of them never before published or recorded. Let me take you to Chicago now. We don't often go to this great American city on the opera show, but this new album is a celebration of one of the local singers. In fact, she's a favourite at Lyric Opera. A live recording from 2025 when Sondra Radvanovsky sang highlights from each of Puccini's 10 operas. What a tour de force. Because the soprano characters are often for multiple voice types, light lyric to full lyric, spinto and dramatic, as in the role of Minnie in The Girl of the Golden West. She's in love with the bandit, Dick Johnson, but the sheriff, Jack Rance, also has the hots for her. She tells him in this aria about her family background. Runs through her CV.

American soprano Sondra Radvanovsky. We heard the prelude and Minnie's aria from Puccini's opera set in the California Gold Rush, La Fanciulla del West. A terrific new release on pentatone of Puccini arias with the Lyric Opera of Chicago Orchestra, conducted by their music director Enrique Mazzola, the successor to our own Sir Andrew Davis. And guess

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1: Yes, thanks, Megan. We're a tad excited here at ABC Classic. Don't forget to tune in on Monday. Monday Breakfast with Megan at 8 o'clock to find out the theme for this year's Classic 100. And this is Mary Nicholson with the Opera Show on ABC Classic. And as I've mentioned already, there's heaps of opera in May around the country. Dutchman in Perth, Opera Australia is setting up shop at the Regent in Melbourne, La Traviata, a gala for the 70th birthday, a G&S love-in. And then in Adelaide, Cinderella is coming to town, Rossini's version, which is a little different from your childhood fairy tale. For starters, she's called Angelina, and there's no magic slipper. This was a censorship thing. Rossini was censored because when a woman tried out a shoe on stage, things could get complicated when she lifted her dress to free her foot. So this was too risky. So in Rossini's Cinderella, La Cenerentola, there's a bracelet. But I'd like to fast forward to the end where she generously forgives her family from hell and then has to straddle the stratosphere in this fast and furious and joyful showpiece. And don't we all need an injection of Rossini at the moment? It's an opera that really fizzes, not to be missed. La Cenerentola, being staged by State Opera South Australia. We heard Joyce DiDonato there in the title role, which will be sung by Australian soprano Anna Dowsley. It's a wonderful cast with the Adelaide Symphony Orchestra, conducted by the visiting music director of Scottish Opera, Stuart Stratford. And just four performances in Adelaide from the 7th to the 16th of May. And what a great way to celebrate State Opera South Australia's Golden Jubilee this year.

bringing back this complex personality to life through realizations by the likes of Vivaldi, Handel, and the Neapolitan Nicola Porpora. He calls his opera L'Angelica, and in this aria, he's tormented by the object of his heart's desire, even calling her my beautiful enemy.

another beautiful new release on the Opera Show this week. And I played you a track by Nicola Porpora, his setting of the story of Orlando Furioso, who sounds to have been a psychologically troubled and fragile character, prone to outbursts of rage. The album is called Furioso, and I played you that track, My Beautiful Enemy, from Porpora's L'Angelica. Well, we've come to our final track of new releases this week, and it really is a rarity, the first performance made in Hungary. It's music, well, it's the story of The Sleeping Beauty, an epic version by a French composer of Russian background, Charles Silva, making his first appearance on the Opera Show. Very different version of the plot. Aurora doesn't prick her finger on the spindle. Instead, the wicked fairy decrees that the kiss of a knight will be her downfall, and that poor prince also has to do battle with fire-breathing monsters. But we can leave all that behind. The prince has arrived. He's broken the terrible curse on Aurora. The trees turn green again, and all life is celebrated as the lovers kiss and tie the knot.

What a fabulous recording. No surprise, it is Gramophone Recording of the Month in May. Charles Silver's The Sleeping Beauty. I played you the grand finale. Recorded in Budapest last year with Guylain Girard as the beauty and Julien Dron as the prince, with Hungarian Choir and National Philharmonic Orchestra conducted lovingly by Zsuzs Vossegi. And that's your opera show this week. I'm Mary Nicholson. My thanks to Warner Whiteford for the music. Join us for Mother's Day next time, but don't go away. We're off to the Adelaide Festival.

Mazarin wanted French audiences to experience the innovative new idiom of Italian opera and promote its future in France. The premiere of this opera in Paris, the first opera ever written for the French court, was a triumph. It's hard to believe, but it lasted 6 hours, and it was a particularly lavish production with mechanical staging built and operated by over 200 men. But then political discontent, leading to civil war by 1648, contributed to the opera falling into obscurity, where it remained for over 300 years until its late 20th century revival at La Scala. Rossi returned home to Rome and didn't write another opera. Because this work only survives in a copyist's sketchy manuscript with no details of the instrumentation, Pichon has had to recreate it as part of his extensive research and scholarship, and also he's made drastic cuts. The requisite ballets are gone, also a prologue, and the final scene, which apparently had a happy ending. So Orfeo now ends, spoiler alert, with Orpheus in total despair. He loses Eurydice in Hades. I'm sure you know the story. It's popular with many, many other opera composers, based on the ancient Greek myth of Orpheus, who charms all he meets with his lute. Then on the day of their wedding, Orpheus's fiancée Eurydice is bitten by a snake and dies. This doesn't happen until Act Two, by the way. Orpheus goes to the underworld to convince Pluto and Proserpina to let her return to life. But fatally, he fails to keep his promise not to look back until they're both out, thus losing her forever. There's another significant change to Rossi's plot. A major character is the shepherd, Aristeo, Orfeo's rival for Eurydice. Ironically, it's he who produces the serpent that will bite her. The first two acts focus on the rivalry between the two men, and only in the third act do we get to Orfeo's visit to the underworld and the tragic denouement. I should add that both Orfeo and Aristeo are sung by women. Three other roles, Love, Amore, Nutrice, the nurse, and La Vecchia, the old woman, are transvestite roles. And this is a prominent aspect of Rossi's version of the story. There's quite a bit of comic relief, and you need it. The veteran French countertenor Dominique Visse gives us an hilarious caricature of the meddling old woman, La Vecchia, who is Venus in disguise. So, without further ado, let's join the audience in a packed Adelaide town hall. The stage is quite small, as you may know, so the orchestra was seated around Pichon at the harpsichord, Australian-made by Kerry Beebe. Various soloists making their entrances from both sides, no scenery or props, and sometimes the chorus singing from the balcony and the back of the stalls. Acts 1 and 2 of Rossi's Orfeo, the Australian premiere with Ensemble Pygmalion, directed by Raphael Pichon.

Christian.

A glorious lament that ends Act Two of Luigi Rossi's Orfeo, recorded live at this year's Adelaide Festival, presented by the ensemble Pygmalion, directed by their founder, Raphael Pichon. Eurydice has been bitten by a snake. In the final scene there, Aristeo tries to save her, but she refuses help from somebody who desires her dishonorably. So she dies, still faithful to Orfeo. And as you heard, Apollo and the chorus lament her death. An absolutely packed Adelaide Town Hall for this Australian premiere on ABC Classic tonight. Mary Nicholson with you, and I haven't given you the cast. You can find it on the Saturday Opera homepage, and I'll list the cast in full at the end of Act Three. But so wonderful to see the orchestra led by the Australian violinist Sophie Gent and another Australian in the titular role of Orfeo, the mezzo, Xenia Puskas-Thomas. By the way, before we hear the final act, in real life, Luigi Rossi's wife Costanza died whilst he was away working on this opera. And you'll hear his own personal experience of grief, I think, at the end of the opera. It's so bleak, no consolation, only the desire for death. The final act is in six scenes, and in scene one, you'll hear Orfeo mourning the death of Eurydice. The fates declare her death irreversible, but Orfeo and his impassioned singing moves them, and they allow him to seek her in the underworld.

And the audience in the Adelaide Town Hall transfixed after those final notes of Luigi Rossi's Orfeo. Orfeo, Orpheus rejecting life, calling upon death to reunite him with his Eurydice. The opera ending in profound tragedy. Live at the Adelaide Festival, Ensemble Pygmalion, with an extraordinary cast of singers, instrumentalists, and chorus. Luigi Rossi's Orfeo, brought to Australia from France for the very first time. And what an extraordinary cast of soloists. You heard the Australian mezzo, Xenia Puskas-Thomas, as Orfeo, looking the part, very elegant woman in a white trouser suit, singing the role of Eurydice with her bell-like soprano, Julie Rosset. The alto, the mezzo, Blondie de Sansal, was Aristeo. What a riveting performance. Wonderful deep bass of Alex Rosen as Pluto. Soprano Camille Chopin played Venus and Proserpina wonderfully. Alto William Shelton was the nurse and Cupid, a comedic pair of roles. As the nurse wearing a black lace headscarf along with a white shirt and pink trousers, and as Cupid swapping his scarf for a matching pink jacket. An outstanding comedy from the veteran countertenor who studied with Alfred Della and René Jacobs, Dominique Visa as Vecchia, singing without a score. The tenor Tomasz Kral played Eurydice's father, Endymion, and Charon. Samuel Bowden, tenor Momo, the god of mockery, another comedic element in the opera, and Lawrence Kilsby, tenor Apollo. Raphael Pichon bringing this miracle off at the Adelaide Festival. I must say, I don't think I've ever heard early music.

0: Early opera and its story brought to life with such precision, passion, inspiration and commitment. Do look up Raphael Pichon, a former countertenor before conducting Grabtium in Versailles. Well, a big thanks to ABC Classics team in Adelaide, in the Adelaide Town Hall. On March the 6th, 2026, producer Luke Altman and sound engineer Jakub Gardasinski. Let me remind you that Genevieve Lang brought you their two earlier concerts from the festival this week in Lunchtime Concert, which you can enjoy anytime on ABC Listen.
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0: Well, I do hope you enjoyed our broadcast tonight as much as I did, hearing it all over again. This is Mary Nicholson with you on Saturday Night. I'll tell you where we're headed to next Saturday after we hear this lovely piece by Chopin.

Just what we needed, I think. Ewa Kupiec, the Polish pianist, and Chopin, the Nocturne in C-sharp minor. Okay, something very different next Saturday night. It's 10 minutes to midnight, by the way. It's Benjamin Britten's The Turn of the Screw from Rome, the Rome Opera Orchestra, Chorus and Soloists, conducted by Ben Glassberg, with Ian Bostridge, the English tenor, playing Peter Quint, and The Governess will be sung by Anna Prohaska. Meanwhile, I have a singer in the spotlight for 50 Classical Icons, 7 o'clock next Tuesday. I wonder if you recognise her voice.

0: Yes, American diva, the people's diva, as she was once dubbed, Renee Fleming, will be the icon next Tuesday night. Some of her great performances on disc, that one with the London Philharmonic, conducted by Sir Charles Mackerras, the aria from Catalani's La Wally.
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0: And Sally Whitwell playing us out there with the Nocia number one by Erik Satie. I'm Mary Nicholson. Thanks as always for your company for Saturday Opera. Hope you can join me for Australia Plays tomorrow night at 6 o'clock. Good night.
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2: Hello and welcome to Luminous on ABC Classic, music that keeps you calm and relaxed on your late evening. My name is Bailey Pickles and I'll be your host for tonight. We're going to be listening from amazing composers from around the world, Australian, some German composers, some American composers. We've got some Max Richter in there, which is exciting, the master of sleep music. And I hope that you enjoy all of the music and that wherever you are very relaxed and calm and hopefully heading to sleep. First up, we have British composer Alex Baranowski with his piece, Reflections.

You're listening to Luminous. That was Reflections by Alex Baranowski. Next up, we have another British composer, Alexis French, actually, apologies, with the piece St. Andrews. And this is from his album Sheep May Safely Graze, which is a collection of neoclassic representations of Bach. Enjoy.

That was St. Andrews by British composer Alexis French. And it's a beautiful piece of music. I love that piece. It's so calming. Next up, we have the master of sleep music, somebody who I'm always excited to play at this hour of the night, Max Richter, with his piece She Remembers. And this is from his 2024 album,

He's the master of sleep music for a reason. That was Max Richter's She Remembers. He's just so good. He's amazing. Next up is Bell Chen, who was an Australian / British born in Taiwan composer, with her piece The Diver into Moonspotting. Enjoy.

Fascinating mix of piano and electronics there. That was Belchen's The Diver into Moon Spotting. Next up, we have Australian composer Luke Howard with Solidarity. And you're listening to Luminous on ABC Classic.

You're listening to Luminous. That was Luke Howard's Solidarity featuring Lara Somogyi on the harp. Next up we have Australian composer and the incredible Nat Bash with Tokyo Drifting from her 2024 album Forever Changed. Enjoy.

I'm always excited to play some Nat Bosch on ABC Classic because she's just amazing. That was Tokyo Drifting from her 2024 album Forever Changed. Next up, I want to play two pieces of music. The first is by American composer Chloe Flower, which is Flower Through Concrete. The second is by the incredible Italian composer Ludovico Einaudi with his piece Day 5 Ascent.

He always comes up with the most beautiful and simplistic melodies that just resonate with you so well. That was Ludvico Einaudi with his piece Day 5 Ascent. And just before that, we had Chloe Flowers, Flower Through Concrete. Next up, we have Julie Cooper's The Renaissance Suite, number 2, Pavane in Burnt Orange.

What a stunning piece of music that was. And I love that second last chord that she used, the minor four. It's so gorgeous, and it always makes people feel the sadness and the tension of the music. That was Julie Cooper's The Renaissance Suite No. 2, Pavane in Burnt Orange. Next up we have Anwar Ibrahim's Le Pas du Chat Noir, which is translated to The Step of the Black Cat in French.

That was Le Pas de Chat Noir by Anouar Brahem, who themselves were playing the oud, which is an incredible and beautiful instrument and matches that haunting tone of the piece. Next up, we have Yol Path Revisited by Büşra Kayıkçı. And the title Yol means path or road in Turkish, just so you know. This is the last piece for tonight. I hope that wherever you are relaxed, calm, and enjoying the music. You're listening to Luminous on ABC Classic. My name is Bailey Pickles. Enjoy.

0: Unfortunately, that was the last piece of music for tonight. That was Yol Path Revisited by Bushra Kayukcha. And wherever you are, I hope that you enjoy the music tonight, that you are calm, relaxed, and that you enjoy the Luminous program on ABC Classic. My name is Bailey Pickles. Good night.
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Hi, welcome to Mindful Music on ABC Classic. I'm Greta Bradman. In today's episode, you and I are focusing entirely on the beauty of the present moment with the help of a playlist that invites you to pause, to listen, to be here now. And easing into this journey with a piece of music that sets the perfect tone for tranquility and reflection. It takes you to a lake. The night is quiet, the sky is clear, adorned with stars. The moon is casting a soft silvery light across the water. As Lu Wencheng's autumn moon on a calm lake continues, just allow its delicate melodies to guide your breathing. Inhale slowly, deeply, as if drawing in the cool night air. Pause and exhale slowly through your mouth. And as you exhale, you can focus on bringing the image of the lake into more focus in your mind's eye. Take a few more breaths just like that, breathing in the cool, refreshing air.

thoughts or push them away. Rather, just allow them to be there and guide your attention back to where you intend it to be, with the music to feel good here on ABC Classic, Mindful Music. Self, this mind of yours. As for the voices of the choir, this is a harmony of voices that you can imagine as your ancestors and people who, at their best, want to see you flourish. They're there to add a backing choir to your lead saxophone. And your mind might resist some of these people, trying to protect you from those times when they haven't shown up in ways you needed. Or maybe this group of people long lived long before your time. That's okay.

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Showing up at their best, supporting you, singing for you in your moment of need, in your moment of performance. That backing choir to your lead saxophone,

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bringing yourself back again and again into this present moment, visualizing your little spot down by the lake. Allowing your experience being open to the music and open to the supportive presence of those you are bringing to mind there with you. ABC Classic, mindful music. Sometimes feeling good is less about happiness and more about feeling permitted to feel what the moment invites us to feel.

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I should feel, I should be, I should have, I should do. Just feel and be as you are in this

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And the music of Henrik Goretzky.

Reminder how when we incline toward ourselves and our own thoughts with an openness to acceptance and returning again and again to the present moment, we are more capable of approaching moments in our lives from a place of openness, from

Music from Nigel Westlake's film score to Miss Potter, that was Beatrix, and Norman from the original soundtrack recording. You're here with me, Greta Bradman, on ABC Classic Mindful Music, where you and I are being inspired by music that makes you feel good.

the reprise of the cavatina there from The Deer Hunter by Stanley Myers from the original soundtrack recording, ABC Classic, Mindful Music. I'm Greta Bradman with you, allowing you time to drop down into the present moment, refresh, rejuvenate in readiness for the rest of your week ahead. From Morricone and Days of Heaven, this is The Harvest.

from Ennio Morricone's film score to Days of Heaven, The Harvest, played there by the Hollywood Studio Orchestra. Earlier this hour on Mindful Music for ABC Classic with me, Greta Bradman, I invited you to picture yourself in your mind's eye down by a lake. The water was still, as was the air. And now to another body of water, larger still, from Grace Williams' Sea Sketches, Calm Sea in Summer.

Fifth movement from Grace Williams' Sea Sketches with Oliver Zeffman and the Philharmonia Orchestra here on Mindful Music with me, Greta Bradman. 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

A graceful and perfect ending there, as expected from Tamara Anna-Chislovska, the incredible pianist, alongside the Tasmanian Symphony Orchestra with conductor Johannes Fritsch and Pelletsis's Concertino Bianco. I'm Greta Bradman here on ABC Classic Mindful Music. 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
1: Hello and welcome. Lucas Burns with you for 4 hours of beautiful music. I guarantee it to be beautiful. As we head into the new day, here's the Adelaide Symphony Orchestra, conducted by Georg Tintner. And this is music by Hooper Brewster-Jones called Australia Felix.

0: Music by Hooper Brewster Jones called Australia Felix. And that was the Adelaide Symphony Orchestra conducted by Georg Tintner.
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0: Some music now by Tara Lynham. This is called Dreamscapes. It sounds perfect for this time of night, doesn't it? And this is music that floats rather than progresses. It's inviting you to a slow-moving nocturnal state. It's music played on the guitar by Curran Sharp.

Music by Tara Lynham called Dreamscapes. That was Curran Sharp playing the guitar. You're listening to Night Music here on ABC Classic, and music by Anne Corse. This is called Songs Without Words. It's a modern take on the romantic idea where the instrumental lines are speaking with vocal intimacy and directness. This is a trio. It's played by the Benno Trio.

0: Music by Anne Corse. That was one of her Songs Without Words, performed by the Benno Trio.
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0: Lucas Burns with you this morning. I hope you're enjoying the music as we head through the early hours together. I've got some music by Beethoven and Colin Brumby in the next hour and a bit. But right now, some Roman sketches. I feel very jealous of someone who can go travelling and then write music about their travels. I'd love to have that kind of a skill. Imagine being able to listen to one of your compositions and being taken back, straight back into your holiday. This is the Roman sketches by Charles Tomlinson Griffiths, written after he travelled in Italy. They're impressionistic in colour with early 20th century harmonic adventurousness. They're played by Arabella Tenniswood Harvey at the piano.

0: Arabella Tenniswood Harvey at the piano performing those Roman sketches by Charles Tomlinson Griffiths.
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0: So music by Beethoven now, and Beethoven, like Mozart and Haydn, expanded the genres they were already given. So Haydn stretched the symphony and the string quartet, Mozart did as well, and then it got to Beethoven, and Beethoven has a bit of a nod to Mozart during this string quartet. It's his fifth string quartet, it's one in A major, but he's still stretching the form.

0: The Goldner String Quartet with the String Quartet number 5 in A major by Beethoven. And that was from an album of the complete string quartets of Beethoven that the Goldner String Quartet recorded, many of them in concert. They toured the whole set for Musica Viva over a number of years.
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0: Well, we heard some Roman sketches earlier by Charles Tomlinson Griffiths. Well, now we're going to hear some music about Rome as well by Colin Brumby. This is his viola concerto. It's called Three Aspects of Rome. And he's giving the viola player a starring role as a storyteller.

0: Patricia Pollitt, viola soloist with the Queensland Symphony Orchestra, conducted by Wilfred Lehmann. That was the viola concerto by Colin Brumby, Tre Aspetti di Roma.
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0: Lucas Burns with you this morning, and some music by Brahms. This is his piano quartet, number 1 in G minor. It's played by Ironwood.

0: Brahms's Piano Quartet No. 1 in G minor. That was played by Unwood. That's a work famous for that fiery gypsy-style finale.
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0: Here's some music by Emma Jayakumar. It's called Bellbirds.

0: The Sound of Bellbirds, put into music by Emma Jayakumar. That was the Darlington Quartet performing. If you've ever been driving in the hills near Toowoomba in Queensland, it's often a great idea to wind down the windows of the car and just listen to the beautiful sound of the bellbirds.
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0: Here's some music by Philip Glass. This is Metamorphosis number 2. It's played on the piano by Sally Whitwell.

You're listening to Night Music here on ABC Classic, and it's music by John Rutter. This is some of his instrumental music. It's for an orchestra. Usually I associate John Rutter's music with voice and choirs. This is the Suite Antique, and it's the Royal Philharmonic Orchestra, conducted by the composer.

The Sweet Antique by John Rutter. And John Rutter conducting the Royal Philharmonic Orchestra in that recording. 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We're going to have a piece called Luminescence. It's a brief study in colour. It's music for marimba and harp, two instruments that are brilliant in creating shimmering textures.

0: Music by Katia Mestrovic. That was called Luminescence, and it was played on the marimba by Claire Edwards and Emily Granger playing harp.
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0: Ravel's precision is on full display in this next piece. This is the sonatine. It's the second movement we're going to hear. And this is Simon Tedeschi at the piano.

Music by Maurice Ravel. That was the Sonatine for Piano, the second movement played by Simon Tedeschi. You're listening to Night Music here on ABC Classic. Lucas Burns with you, and good morning if you are just waking up.

sounds of Indonesian surfbirds. Right now on Night Music, some music by Michelle Nelson. This is her sonata for flute and guitar. Julie Danaher is playing flute and Michelle Nelson, the composer, playing guitar.

The Canberra Strings performing that music by Sally Greenaway, The Murray and the Mountain. You're listening to Night Music here on ABC Classic. Lucas Burns with you just for another couple of minutes. This is the final piece in Night Music this morning. It's called Canario. It's by a composer whose name was Giovanni Gerolamo Capsberger.

Well, that's definitely a beautiful way to wake up, that Baroque dance by Giovanni Girolamo Capsberger, called Canario, and that was played by Ludovico's band. And that brings us to the end of Night Music for this morning. I hope you've enjoyed the music as you gently wake up, or perhaps you're just gently finishing your night shift. Coming up after the news is Dawn Chorus. 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It's 6 o'clock.

0: morning, Richard Davies with ABC News. The state government is hopeful a new deal will be reached to keep the Near Star smelters in Port Pirie and Hobart open. A $135 million assistance package between the South Australian, Tasmanian and federal governments was arranged with Near Star's parent company 9 months ago. That deal expired on Friday, leaving about 1,300 workers across both sites unsure about their future. SA Government Minister Nick Champion says it's hoped negotiations will be finalised this week.
1: The government goes into these things in good faith, and obviously we want to make sure that we have a good deal for South Australia and a good deal for Port Pirie.
0: A driver's been arrested over his alleged involvement in a fatal crash at Anglevale. Police were called to Curtis Road on Friday morning to reports a car had crashed into a stobie pole, causing the vehicle to ignite. The driver escaped, but the passenger was trapped in the burning car. A 29-year-old man from Brahma Lodge died at the scene, while the driver, a 22-year-old man from Penfield, was taken to hospital. Major crash investigators have charged the driver with causing death by dangerous driving, driving unlicensed, and breach of bail. He'll face court in July. A senior Iranian military official says it's likely fighting will resume with the US as talks between the two countries remain deadlocked. Bridget Rollison reports from Jerusalem.
2: Peace talks between the US and Iran are at a standstill. A senior Iranian military official has told state TV that a renewed conflict between Iran and the United States is likely because evidence shows the US is not committed to any promise or agreements. It comes after US President Donald Trump rejected the most recent proposal from Iran to end the war, telling reporters that the terms were unacceptable. It's been nearly 4 weeks since the US and Israel paused their bombing campaign of Iran, but that ceasefire hangs in the balance.
0: The family of a murdered 5-year-old girl has asked the Alice Springs community to let justice take its course. Kaveh Akbari reports.
3: Kumanjai's kinship grandfather, senior Walpri elder Robin Japananga Granit, says the family is grateful for the community support and to those who helped in the search for the little girl. Mr. Granit says emotions are high, but the community must remain calm and let justice take its course. Pink flowers, teddy bears and messages of condolences are being laid outside the child's town camp home, while food, clothes and blankets are being donated at Hidden Valley, where the family is holding sorry business. A 47-year-old man, Jefferson Lewis, has been arrested in relation to a death, with charges expected to be laid on Sunday.
0: Hundreds of unionists, activists and families marked May Day in SA yesterday at a march from Adelaide's Victoria Square to the Pioneer Women's Memorial Garden. Organisers say Australians are grappling with years of wage stagnation, with inflation outpacing income growth. The Council of Trade Union Secretary Sally McManus says pay rises need to keep up with the cost of living and that she's focused on ensuring companies don't take advantage of the fuel crisis to price gouge.
4: That's completely unacceptable to the trade union movement, and we're going to be watching like a hawk the fuel companies, the supermarkets, everyone that has essential services that people rely on. They do not exploit what is going on.

0: St Kilda has jumped to 8th on the AFL ladder after defeating Carlton by 39 points. ABC Sports' Matt Clinch reports.
1: It was an all-too-familiar storyline for Carlton in front at halftime by 12 points, conceding 8 goals to 1 in the third quarter to trail by 30 points at three-quarter time. The Saints kicked 11 goals to 2 in the second half, led by Owens, Marshall and Henry with 3 goals to move to 4 wins and 4 losses, while the Blues have now suffered 6 consecutive losses. Also today, Brisbane defeated Essendon by 64 points, the Tigers with their first win by 11 points over the West Coast Eagles, and Geelong by 49 points over North Melbourne. Matt Clinch, ABC News. Melbourne.
0: In local football, the South Adelaide Panthers have beaten Glenelg, delivering the Tigers their first loss of the season. The bottom of the table Central Districts were thrashed by the Norwood Redlegs. And today, West Adelaide and Sturt will battle it out, while the top of the table Eagles will play North Adelaide. Checking South Australia's weather, showers about the southern agricultural area and west coast district, patchy rain and isolated thunderstorms in the northeast, contracting eastwards. Port Lincoln showers in 19, a shower or two in Port Pirie 21, mostly sunny in Renmark 20, Mount Gambier 18, a shower or two, Broken Hill rain in 18, Adelaide showers a top of 19, it's currently 12.7, tomorrow showers in 19, Tuesday a possible shower also 19 degrees.

country's first peoples, First Nations listeners, artists, and traditional custodians of the land throughout Australia. We recognise their unbroken, continuing connection to land, waters, and community, and we pay our respects to them and their cultures, and to elders past, present, and future.

Well, most of the time when I hear Aram Khachaturian's name, I think of the sabre dance. Nothing like it. That was beautiful, the Nocturne from Masquerade, played by the German Symphony Orchestra Berlin with violinist Nemanja Radulovic and conductor Mikhail Yurovsky. That brings us to the end of Dawn Chorus for this morning. Hope you've enjoyed the music. Coming up after the news is Weekend Breakfast. It's 7 o'clock.

0: ABC News with Richard Davies. Good morning. Smelter workers in Port Pirie and Hobart are unsure about whether their employer will receive ongoing government support to keep the businesses operating. A $135 million assistance package between the South Australian, Tasmanian and federal governments was arranged with Nearstar's parent company 9 months ago. That deal expired on Friday, leaving about 1,300 workers across both sites unsure about their future. SA Government Minister Nick Champion says they're hopeful that negotiations will be finalised this week.
1: Government goes into these things in good faith, and obviously we want to make sure that we have a good deal for South Australia and a good deal for Port Pirie.
0: And the state government says there's likely to be job losses at the Whyalla Steelworks as the site goes through a modernisation process. The steelworks were forced into administration by the state government early last year, with its then-owner GFG Alliance owing tens of millions of dollars in royalties. The government says it intervened at the steelworks to enable its modernisation so it could have a future, and will work with industry to minimise job losses as the sale process for the troubled business continues. SA police have arrested a man for his alleged involvement in a fatal crash at Anglevale. Sarah Maunder reports.
2: Police were called to Curtis Road on Friday following reports a car crashed into a stobie pole and caught fire. Police say the driver escaped, but the passenger was trapped in the burning car. Police and members of the public tried to assist, but the flames couldn't be extinguished until firefighters arrived. A 29-year-old man from Brahma Lodge died at the scene, while the driver, a 22-year-old man from Penfield, was taken to hospital with non-life-threatening injuries. He's been charged with causing death by dangerous driving, driving unlicensed and breach of bail. He's been bailed to appear in court in July.
0: Overseas, and at least 7 people have been killed in the latest Israeli airstrikes on southern Lebanon as Israel and Iran-backed Hezbollah militants continue to exchange fire despite a truce that's been in effect for 2 weeks. Frances Du reports.
3: Lebanon's health ministry says women and children are among the dead, with dozens more injured across multiple locations. Some of the strikes hit areas under evacuation orders in Nabatieh and Sidon. The Israeli military has not commented but maintains it is targeting Hezbollah positions. The Iran-backed group says it has responded, attacking Israeli soldiers and military vehicles in southern Lebanon. The violence comes despite a 3-week extension to a ceasefire that both sides accuse each other of violating. Hezbollah was not involved in the ceasefire agreement, but had indicated it would abide by its terms if it was also respected by Israel.
0: Iran's military says renewed conflict with the US is possible after President Donald Trump rejected the latest peace proposal from Tehran. Bridget Rollison reports from Jerusalem.
4: A senior Iranian military official has told Iranian state TV that it's likely fighting will resume with the US because evidence shows the United States is not committed to any promises or agreements. This comes after US President Donald Trump rejected the latest proposal from Iran for a deal to end the war, telling reporters that the terms from Tehran were unacceptable. The details of the proposal aren't known, but an Iranian official has told Reuters it included a deal to reopen the Strait of Hormuz and lift the US naval blockade, pushing talks on Iran's nuclear program for later.
0: Ukraine says it's detected unusual military activity along its border with Belarus, raising fresh security concerns. President Volodymyr Zelensky says the activity was observed on the Belarusian side and is being closely monitored. Mr. Zelensky has previously warned Belarus against becoming more directly involved in Russia's war. He says Ukraine remains in control of the situation but is prepared to respond if needed.
5: Yesterday, there was some rather unusual activity along the Ukraine-Belarus border on the Belarusian side. We are closely monitoring the situation, keeping everything under control, and will respond if necessary. Ukraine is ready to defend its people and its sovereignty.
0: The governor of Mexico's Sinaloa state has stepped aside after being accused by the US of links to a major drug cartel, Ali Crew reports.
6: In a televised statement, Ruben Rocha says he's innocent and has stood aside with a clean conscience. He denies any wrongdoing and has criticised the charges as politically motivated. US prosecutors claim Mr. Rocha and other officials conspired with the Sinaloa cartel to traffic large quantities of drugs. The case is creating problems for Mexico's national government, with Mr. Rocha a member of the ruling Morena Party, which has come under pressure by Donald Trump to take stronger action against cartels. The Rocha issue is likely to fuel debate in Mexico over corruption and foreign interference.
0: It's 5 minutes past 7. A community advocate is accusing SA Police of having systemic issues in the way it handles complaints from migrants. Delivery driver Chow Wu says he

0: taken seriously.
1: I think this police, our Australian police, there's a systematic issues there for sure, you know, and they really need like more cultural training, to be honest.
0: SA police say they're investigating an alleged assault in the city and are committed to delivering high standards to all, regardless of their cultural background. Hundreds of unionists, activists and families marked May Day in SA yesterday with a march from Adelaide's Victoria Square to the Pioneer Women's Memorial Garden. Organisers say Australians are grappling with years of wage stagnation with inflation outpacing income growth. The Council of Trade Union Secretary Sally McManus says pay rises need to keep up with the cost of living and that she's focused on ensuring companies don't take advantage of the fuel crisis to price gouge.
2: That's completely unacceptable to the trade union movement, and we're going to be watching like a hawk the fuel companies, the supermarkets, everyone that has essential services that people rely on. They do not exploit what is going on.
0: And 24-year-old Sarah Hall, who's a full-time pharmacy assistant from Adelaide, was at the march and says she can't afford to make ends meet.
3: The effect it has on all of us mentally, physically, of specialist appointments for injuries that we're exacerbating to make minimum wage, and the minimum wage isn't covering anything that we need, something has to change.
0: The government says the final stages of works are underway on its next lot of rent-to-own homes in South Australia. 32 properties in Seaford are nearly complete, with the first tenant purchases set to move in over the coming months. An initial 125 homes were built under the pilot scheme. Soon-to-be rent owner Vanessa says she's been renting for 30 years and is very excited about moving into a home which she can eventually call her own.
4: I think this is a really good opportunity for first home buyers, but also for, you know, middle to low income earners that can get into the housing market, because I tried for years to get in and I couldn't get there with a deposit or, you know, the affordability.
0: Now with a look at sport, here's Fraser Fife.
5: A second-half surge has powered St Kilda to a dominant 39-point victory over Carlton in the AFL at Docklands. The Blues held a 19-point lead late in the second quarter, but went on to concede 12 of the final 14 goals to lose 13-12-108 to 9-15-69. The Saints' Mitch Owens kicked three goals. He's told ABC Sport it's a pleasing win.
6: We had the run and we just took it to him. I think we just broke him by the end.
5: Elsewhere, Geelong defeated North Melbourne by 49 points at Cardinia Park. Richmond won its first game of the season, downing West Coast by 11 points in Perth, and Brisbane beat Essendon by 64 points at Docklands. Meanwhile, in the NRL, the Raiders, Warriors and Roosters all recorded wins. Sydney FC has booked a place in the A-League men's soccer semi-finals, beating Melbourne Victory 1-0. Auckland down Melbourne City on penalties after a 1-1 draw in New Zealand. In the women's comp, Melbourne City defeated Melbourne Victory 1-0 in the first of their semi-finals. And Oscar Piastri has finished second behind McLaren teammate Lando Norris at F1's sprint race in Miami.
0: In local football, the South Adelaide Panthers have beaten Glenelg, delivering the Tigers their first loss of the season, kicking 11-10-76 to Glenelg 7-12-54. Meanwhile, the bottom of the table Central Districts were thrashed by the Norwood Redlegs, with the Dogs scoring just 2 goals and 10 behinds, Norwood scoring 71 to Central's 22. And today, West Adelaide and Sturt will battle it out, while the top of the table Eagles will play North Adelaide, with both games to take place at 10 past 2. Checking South Australia's weather now, showers about the southern agricultural area and west coast district, patchy rain and isolated thunderstorms in the northeast contracting eastwards. Showers in Port Lincoln 19, a shower or two in Port Pirie 21, mostly sunny for Renmark 20, Mount Gambier 18 with a shower or two. Adelaide, showers ahead, heading for a top of 19 degrees. It's currently 12.4 in the city. Tomorrow, more showers than 19. Tuesday, a possible shower, also 19. ABC News.
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8: Hello, a very good morning. Sunday morning. It's Sunday today, the 3rd of May. Happy birthday if you're having a restful Sunday birthday. Your Bach for this morning is, well, it's really perfect Sunday music. This is the middle movement, the slow movement, from one of Bach's organ sonatas. It's actually called a trio sonata. So it would have originally been for two melody instruments, let's say a viola and oboe, it wouldn't have been that, but let's just say it, and then a bass instrument.

But what Bach does is that each hand takes the melodies, and then the feet of the organ take the bass. However, it's cleverly transcribed here for piano, and here's James Rhodes.

Your Johann Sebastian Bach for this morning. There's a slow movement from a piece originally for organ and thought very much in sort of three parts, so a trio sonata, but played there the two very capable and musical hands of James Rhodes, the pianist. Here on ABC Classic, it's 17 minutes past seven. Now, how soon does the tune emerge to you? Here's a fantasia on something.

There's Ray Vaughan Williams, and yes, you picked it from the first note. How did you do that? That's brilliant. Fantasia on Green Sleeves, or Green Leaves, as he used to call it. It's a work played there by the Tasmanian Symphony Orchestra, and there conducted by David Stanhope. Oh, here's a gorgeous piece. Here's Fanny Mendelssohn, her Notturno, one of the Notturnos, played here by the harpist Anne-Sophie Bertrand.

Annie Mendelssohn, one of her nocturnes, played by the French-American harpist Anne-Sophie Bertrand, who began playing her instrument at the age of five. You've got to wonder how big the harp was, or whether she needs to stand on some sort of enormous stool. Here's some George Gershwin and something from Porgy and Bess. In fact, this is It Ain't Necessarily So. So remember yesterday we had the oboe as an endangered instrument. Well, today, it's the viola.

0: Who needs a high sound or a very, very low sound when you have that silvery sound of the viola? It is one of the endangered instruments. Not so many people are playing the viola these days. So perhaps it's something that you might like to do. Marina, you've texted in to say about the sound, that it's sassy and contrary. Yes, the sassy sound of the viola. There's the London viola sound. George Gershwin's music, it ain't necessarily so. It definitely doesn't have to be a cello or a violin.
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The guitarist Miloš Karadaglic with Rodrigo, and there's part of the Fantasia for a Gentleman, the London Philharmonic Orchestra, conducted by Yannick Nezet-Seguin. It's 22 minutes to 8 here on ABC Classic, a little bit of dream time now. It really is a dream. It's from Robert Schumann's Scenes from Childhood, and then that's going to flow through very nicely into some Aaron Copland. It doesn't sound like it's going to work, but look, I think it's going to be pretty good.

Aaron Copland, his Appalachian Spring. And Aaron Copland there with the Melbourne Symphony Orchestra conducted by Benjamin Northey. Before that, Dreams from Robert Schumann's Scenes of Childhood. The Dreams here on ABC Classic played by Alexander Gavriliuk. But you have texted in, Juliet, to say it brings tears to your eyes when you remember how badly you used to play this. But Juliet, first of all, it's just most important, isn't it, that you did play it. And maybe you'll go back to your piano in just a moment and play it again. Now, since we've just had some Copland, I thought maybe you could share, I could share this with you, which is a recent discovery, more Copland, one of his old American songs. This is called At the River.

It's from a set of songs, old American songs, that Aaron Copland actually transcribed back in the 1950s. It's gorgeous, isn't it? That particular one is Old River, and the violinist Daniel Hope playing with the Zurich Chamber Orchestra. It's 12 minutes to 8. How is your morning going? Did you have one of those sleeps where it was perhaps a little bit shorter than you'd planned, but somehow still surprisingly good?

There's nothing like going round a few chords in a chaconne to just kind of settle things, right? François Couperin, that's from a bigger work called The Nations. Wonder which nation do you think that was? It was played by the Juilliard Baroque Ensemble. Now it's 6:30 to 8. Here's Kurt Weill.

Kurt Vile, the master of a sort of minimalist tune, really, isn't he? Kurt Vile, early minimalism, well, very pre-minimalism. Mac the Knife from the Threepney Opera. The violinist Daniel Dröhn doing some very fancy technique, false harmonics there, with the Württemberg Chamber Orchestra of Heilbronn. We're currently looking for a shorter name. Now, it's about 3.5 minutes to 8.

A little bit of Mozart, part of a wind serenade played there by the wind ensemble from the Berlin Philharmonic Orchestra. Now, it's coming up to 8 o'clock. You're listening to ABC Classic. There'll be 5 minutes of news, and then the gorgeousness continues. A little bit of Schubert, a fairly early symphony, and then the theme music to Merry

0: Christmas, Mr. Lawrence. Oh, so great. 8 o'clock.
1: Good morning, Richard Davies with ABC News. Another senior state government minister says there's likely to be job losses at the Whyalla Steelworks as the site goes through a modernisation process. The steelworks were forced into administration by the state government early last year, with its then owner GFG Alliance owing tens of millions of dollars in royalties. MP Nick Champion says part of the reason the state government intervened at the steelworks was to enable its modernisation so it could have a future.
2: Well, inevitably, whenever big manufacturing entities become more efficient, there are often job losses associated with that. But what you'll find is that unions, industry, management and the government will work together to manage those. That wouldn't be news for Whyalla. They understand that. They've been through that process over many years.
1: Police are looking for three men who assaulted another man at a nightclub on Currie Street in Adelaide CBD early this morning. Emergency crews were called to the scene about 3:15 to reports that a man was lying unconscious on the ground. Police say there was an altercation inside the nightclub, which continued outside, where a 25-year-old man was beaten by three others and sustained serious facial injuries. He was taken to hospital by ambulance and his injuries are not life-threatening. Police are looking for witnesses, mobile phone or CCTV footage that may help identify the suspects. And police have charged a man with traffic offences after he was allegedly caught driving while more than six times the legal alcohol limit. Police were called to Balmoral Road at Cockatoo Valley, northeast of Adelaide, at about 8:40 last night to reports a car had collided with a fence. The 57-year-old male driver from Gawler was given a breath test and returned a result of 0.312. He was charged with several offences, including drink driving and driving with a suspended licence. A week after the alleged murder of a 5-year-old girl in Alice Springs, the community there is continuing to mourn her death. Reporter Grace Atter has more.
3: We spoke to quite a few members of the community. The overarching feel from everyone was that they were still coming to terms with what has been a tragedy for the community and trying to fathom the idea of losing a little 5-year-old girl. People have really been showing their support and their condolences through leaving flowers at the gates of the Old Timers Town Camp and even at the front of the house where Kumanjai little baby was staying last Saturday. So we've seen lots of flowers, teddy bears and messages of condolences.
1: And Jefferson Lewis is expected to be charged over the death of the 5-year-old later today. Australia's Peak Medical Association is urging the federal government to tighten regulations on nicotine pouches. Chelsea Malunga reports.
4: In a submission to the Therapeutic Goods Administration, the AMA has urged the federal government to close loopholes allowing unapproved nicotine pouches to enter the market. They've raised concerns the products are promoted and sold, particularly online, in ways that risk repeating health harms seen with vaping. Associate Professor Julian Raitt, Vice President of the AMA, says the tobacco-free pouches often contain much more nicotine than a single cigarette.
5: You know, we're very concerned about the fact that much of the marketing of these products is once again being directed at young people, as it was for vaping.
4: Reported harms include nicotine poisoning, mouth irritation and high blood pressure.
1: In sports, St Kilda has jumped to 8th on the AFL ladder after defeating Carlton by 39 points. ABC Sports Matt Clinch has more.
6: It was an all too familiar storyline for Carlton in front at halftime by 12 points, conceding 8-1 in the third quarter to trail by 30 points at three-quarter time. The Saints kicked 11-2 in the second half, led by Owens, Marshall and Henry with 3 to move to 4 wins and 4 losses, while the Blues have now suffered 6 consecutive losses. Also today, Brisbane defeated Essendon by 64 points, the Tigers with their first win by 11 points over the West Coast Eagles, and Geelong by 49 points over North Melbourne. Matt Clinch, ABC News, Melbourne.
1: Taking a look at South Australia's weather now, showers about the southern agricultural area and the west coast district. Patchy rain and isolated thunderstorms expected in the northeast, and that will contract eastwards. So showers for Port Lincoln with a top of 19, a shower or two in Port Pirie, 21. It'll be mostly sunny in Renmark with a top of 20. Mount Gambier, a shower or two and 18. Rain expected in Broken Hill, also 18. Adelaide, showers ahead for today. A top of 19 degrees is forecast. It's currently 12.7. Tomorrow, showers are 19.

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2: Hello, a very good morning. It's Sunday today, the 3rd of May. So much delicious music coming up. And beginning with Franz Schubert, a work written when he was maybe 17, maybe just.

so there, isn't it, with the musicians of the Louvre from Grenoble, and they were conducted by Mark Minkowski. It's 11 minutes past eight. Now, have you seen the film Merry Christmas, Mr. Lawrence? If you haven't, tell you what, I'll have a little look around for you and see where we can see it here in Australia that you don't have to spend a lot of money. But this beautiful, beautiful film, it was in many ways brought together by the theme music composed by the Japanese actor and composer Ryuichi Sakamoto. Apparently, Sakamoto fainted when he saw this film for the first time.

From a 17-year-old Franz Schubert, and the tragedy is that he was already more than halfway through his life. Oh, gosh. The energy of a 17-year-old.

from the film Merry Christmas, Mr. Lawrence. Music by Ryuichi Sakamoto and played by the pianist Jeroen van Veen. This film, Merry Christmas, Mr. Lawrence, made and released at least in 1983. Crikey, that's a long time ago now. Starring, as you know, David Bowie and the composer we just heard, Ryuichi Sakamoto, who was a very modest man and perhaps not that positive about his own acting. He said, "I couldn't believe how bad my acting was." Ryuichi, you're no longer with us, but you'd have to disagree, right? He was amazing in that film. Now, Martin, you've texted in to say the best place to find this film is at your local library. Yes, you'll be able to find it either as a DVD or possibly online. It's free and no commercials.

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The choir of Trinity College, Cambridge, conducted by Richard Marlowe. Now, your lunchtime concert today, 1 o'clock with Steffa, includes more Foray, the Cantique de Jean Racine. Also, you'll be able to hear some John Rutter and the Deroufle Requiem. This is with the Tasmanian Symphony Orchestra Chorus, the Tasmanian Symphony Orchestra, and everyone is directed by Simon Halsey. It's 22 minutes past eight. Now, speaking of singing, I've got a rave review for a concert yesterday evening in Brisbane, and I really hope that you can go and see this group. I'll tell you about them after this. Here's a Rustle of Spring.

especially for you if your name is Russell. The Russell of Spring, Sinding's music here on ABC Classic. Sinding, Christian Sinding, the pianist, Joseph Cooper. And it's 25 minutes past eight. If you're in Mianjin, Brisbane last night, yesterday evening, you may have gone to the concert at St. Bridget's in Redhill, which was the Australian Voices. Now, the Australian Voices is a group of singers made up of people who are devoted to singing, but also do other things in their lives, like being a doctor or an engineer or a teacher. And their conductor and artistic director is really still a fairly young chap. He's in his very early 30s, called John Rotar. John is a conductor and a composer. And this concert was absolutely remarkable. It was one of the best concerts I have been to for such a long time. This choir was an incredibly high standard, just beautifully balanced, moulded together as one, and all the music was Australian and it was all contemporary. So if you are around, they're going on tour, the Australian Voices, so they'll be in a few places around Australia over the next few months. I just can't urge you enough to go and see them. It was an incredibly moving experience, it really was. And congratulations.

0: We Won't Let You Down. Natalie Nicholas, her music played by the ACO Collective with Helena Rathbone. It's 29 minutes to nine. Here's Megan.
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Going and doing things in gardening has never looked so good. The overture to Candide, Leonard Bernstein's music, conducted by the composer, there's the New York Philharmonic Orchestra. It's 24 minutes to nine. Now, another message from Martin, who has reminded you about your local library and how you can also access films at your local library. Martin reminds you that the libraries also give free access to the app Canopy. And goodbye, Mr. Lawrence, or Merry Christmas, Mr. Lawrence, is on Canopy. That's Canopy with a K. Misspellings. Controversial.

Well, there's some flying fingers. I wonder how fast he can type. There's the violinist David Garrett, Alexander Markovitch, and Paganini, the movement, the final movement from Paganini's violin concerto, but a transcription for piano. It was 17 minutes to 9. Speaking of piano and Paganini,

Paganini's music turned upside down by Rachmaninoff, and it becomes one of the great love songs, doesn't it? Variation 18 from a rhapsody on a theme of Paganini, played there by five pianists. I don't know whether they have a piano each. You'd sort of hope so. They're called the Five Browns. It's 13 minutes to nine. There's a photograph somewhere floating around on the internet of Rachmaninoff floating around in a boat.

in a boat. Specifically, a bark with Claude Debussy from his little suite, the French National Orchestra, conducted by Jean Martinon. It's 9 minutes to nine. That means it is Dvorak time. Here's part of his seventh symphony. Here's the scherzo, and this recording, just let me check who's playing this. Oh, this is the Los Angeles Philharmonic Orchestra with Gustavo Dudamel, so it's guaranteed to be taking a little bit of a lick.

0: Gustavo Dudamel with the Los Angeles Philharmonic Orchestra, the Scherzo from the Seventh Symphony by Dvorak. It's just such brilliant music, isn't it, that music? And really good to hear some Dvorak that isn't the Ninth Symphony as well. Dvorak, a passionate train spotter. This may be something that you also love. He was inspired with the main theme of that symphony from seeing a train. And you could sort of hear it somewhere in there, can't you? You're listening to ABC Classic. It's coming up to 9 o'clock. Now, here's a man with possibly the best beard in the world.
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0: So the big sounds kind of continue now with Edvard Grieg. Here's the final movement of his piano concerto. He only wrote one, and really after this, well, in a way, no more needs to be said. The soloist is Alice Sarah Ott with the Symphony Orchestra of the Bavarian Radio.

Edvard Grieg, his piano concerto, Alice Sarah Ott, with the Symphony Orchestra of Bavarian Radio, and they were conducted by Esa-Pekka Salonen. Edvard Grieg here on ABC Classic. He's such a special composer, isn't he, Edvard Grieg, that his music combined so many different forces and has such a variety of mood and strength and length as well. You know, some of his pieces are really very, very small and just for solo piano or for, very just little ensembles. And then you've got something epic like that and it's all somehow at its very heart, Edvard Grieg. Have you been to see his house in Norway, his conducting hut down by the water in Bergen? Lucky you, if you have. Beethoven, not quite sure whether Beethoven had a conducting hut, probably not, but he was, a composing hut, but he definitely had some very dedicated housekeepers who had to put up with a lot of rubbish from Beethoven. And it's sort of amazing, isn't it, that he was this man who, for many different reasons, perhaps wasn't always the best tempered, but then you hear his music and you just think, never mind, his music's so gorgeous. Here's one of his early-ish pieces, a romance. He wrote two romances for violin and orchestra. This is the second in the key of F, which is a lovely sort of slightly husky key on the violin. The soloist here is Satu Venska with the Australian Chamber Orchestra.

The music has such clarity, doesn't it? Clarity and elegance and just the right amount of surprise. Satu Venska, the soloist with the Australian Chamber Orchestra. Beethoven, the second of his two romances. So you'll be playing that on the violin. There's also a version for viola. You'll be playing that sort of about, I reckon if you're around grade six, I reckon you'll be able to have a good stab at that, maybe even at grade five. Look, it's going to push you, and that's always a wonderful thing, isn't it? You're listening to ABC Classic. It's 20 past nine. A few gorgeous things to come. Some Joe Hisaishi, Florence Price, Graham Kerner. Right now, though,

Once again, a little piece of perfection. Mozart, Così fan tutte, suave sia il vento. The Scottish Chamber Orchestra with Mia Persson, Christine Rice and Bryn Terfel. Everyone was conducted by Sir Charles McCarris. Oh, sometimes those slightly older recordings are just the best, aren't they? It's 24 minutes past nine. Thank you so much for all your texts this morning. It's so lovely to hear from you. It really, really is. And here's some Corelli, just gorgeous, relaxed, but also at the same time curious music. It's one of his trio sonatas.

Like Angelo Corelli, one of his trio sonatas. Actually, this show back at 10 minutes past seven started with another trio sonata. So essentially a piece for, as you can imagine, three people. And this music is just this wonderful synthesis, isn't it, of Baroque music. That was the genius of Corelli. Arcangelo Corelli, his music played by Ensemble Aurora. Now it's 9:30. How about, tell you what, let's go here.